favor upon you that will cause you to break into a level of intimacy that you can only dream about, and many of us have been dreaming. Longing, sighing in our hearts, oh God, please. And God is saying, oh yes, oh God, yes. Favor in your ministry and your calling, because this is the time to revisit our core and say, for such a time as this, I am here on this earth. I am here in the place where I live for such a time as this, for such a community as this, for such a desperate hour as this, I have come. Favor over your church, favor of God on your family, favor upon our children. What that means to me is, beware all prodigals, you are returning. So where the enemy has come and touched our family, be it in sickness, be it in rebellion with our kids, be it in whatever state, there is a vengeance coming that will enable us to reclaim that which is ours. I think there's outrageous favor here.

Be creative in your asking for favor. I think God is in a really humorous mood right now. Be creative. Maybe he's looking you right in the eye and saying, there is favor upon favor upon favor upon favor upon favor upon favor upon favor upon favor upon favor upon favor upon favor upon favor upon favor upon favor upon favor. Whatever your current struggles, this is a year of breakthrough. A year of unprecedented, unparalleled favor of God. Grace upon grace, upon grace, upon grace, upon grace, upon grace, upon grace, upon grace, upon grace, upon grace, upon grace. If I think God will want to go eyeball to eyeball with you and dare you bankrupt heaven if you can. And I tell you, if we will live in that place of favor, spirit of revival will come upon us.

0: used to work in the IT industry, and over that time there was many, many situations where there was deadlines, there was pressures. I personally was just feeling under so much stress. So much strain with all the different things that needed to be done, and I just couldn't see the way forward through some of those things. In fact, sometimes I used to sit down in the morning and sort of wonder what was the best thing to do next. In those times, I just used to sometimes put my head on my desk and just say, Lord, there's so much to do. I just can't see the way through it, and just help me with this. And almost immediately, I always used to feel then a sense of release and of that pressure. And I could see a way forward through that I hadn't seen before. I know that was God just sort of perhaps opening the mind up to see the way forward. And that happened numerous times. Yeah, the pressure was still there. Yeah, there was still loads to do, but I could get on with it. He answered those prayers. And I've sensed his real presence in those times. And it's made such a difference.
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2: From the Sky News Centre at 2, counter-terror police investigating the death of Anne Widdecombe have reopened a probe into an attempted burglary last year. The former Tory minister was found dead at her Devon home last month. Ali Fortescue has more details.
3: Officers, as part of this murder investigation, are reopening an investigation into an incident that happened in April 2025, so that's more than a year before she died. This was an attempted burglary at an address in Greater London. No arrests were made. The case was closed.
2: A man described by police as a prolific sexual predator is facing a whole life prison term for murdering two women and raping another in London. Simon Levy's crime spree spanned 7 years, racking up dozens of convictions for sexual offences. The trial at the Old Bailey found police missed several opportunities to catch the 40-year-old. Temperatures could soar again today as heat health alerts come into force across much of England. It's expected to hit 30 degrees, with the Met Office warning it could climb even higher during the course of the week. The UK competition watchdog wants Aldi and Lidl to be covered by the same land agreement rules as the country's largest supermarket chains. The plan would prevent the German discount brands from blocking rival companies opening close to their stores. Organisers of the Edinburgh Fringe Festival resisted calls to cancel a comedy show by Amanda Knox. Nearly 10,000 people signed a petition to cancel it. The American was convicted but later acquitted of British student Meredith Kercher's killing in Italy in 2007. These people attended the opening night of her show Cartwheel.
4: It had a very feminist viewpoint. Poignant would be the word that I would use.
5: It was very powerful. She was profoundly respectful to the victim of the crime.
6: It was the most brilliant thing I've ever seen. Really powerful, really interesting, honest, truthful. People should see it before they judge it.
2: And in sport, Celtic manager Martin O'Neill is out of hospital. It follows what the club called a small procedure. The 74-year-old will decide for himself if he'll be in...
0: This is Cross Rhythms.

I believe in God because I've always sensed there's got to be some sort of order to the universe. I look at the maths that I deal with and I find that there's systems, there's patterns, there's sequences that don't just occur by chance, by random nature, but they're planned, there's a scheme, there's a design. And I look at that and think there's got to be someone there, there's got to be someone that started it all off. Having always believed in God, I came to an actual faith in Christ because of friends. I saw that people's lives had changed. That's something difficult to define, but people lived one way, and then days later, I saw a change. I couldn't pinpoint what it was, but it was something different, and I recognised that what they had, I wanted.

0: They said it was because they'd made their belief in God a reality through Jesus. So I tried to find out what Jesus meant to them, what he did, and why he did it. In understanding why Jesus died for me, I decided to make myself that commitment to become a Christian. And that's why I believe in God.
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2: From the Sky News Centre at 3, counter-terror police investigating the death of Anne Widdecombe have reopened an old probe into an attempted burglary last year. The incident at an address in Greater London was reported in April 2025. A man described as a prolific sexual predator is facing a whole life term after being found guilty of murdering two women in London. 40-year-old Simon Levy was also convicted at the Old Bailey of raping a third woman last August. The Met, British Transport Police and the Crown Prosecution Service have all admitted to serious failings in the case. Director of the Centre for Women's Justice, Harriet Wistrich, says victims deserve better.
3: From what we know about the extent of failings and the fact that he could have been stopped much earlier. So it is a devastating outcome. And it, you know, just shows, I think, what a terrible state our criminal justice system is in.
2: Temperatures could soar again today as heat health alerts come into force across much of England. It's expected to hit 30 degrees. Ben Andrews, a farmer in North Herefordshire, says his crops are suffering from the lack of rain.
4: It's bone dry. It's been weeks since we had any significant rainfall, and not being able to get the water from my usual sources like the river just means that we just have to look at alternatives to try to get any water on them at all.
2: FIFA President Gianni Infantino has strongly denied allegations that UEFA paid off an alleged mistress during his time at the European Football Body's General Secretary. UEFA said a departure payment was made to a woman in line with the regulations that existed for departing staff at the time. Wasted medicines are thought to have cost the NHS in England nearly £500 million last year. The National Pharmacy Association believes 3,400 tonnes were thrown away. And Middlesbrough have progressed to the second round of the EFL Cup with a 1-0 win against fellow championship side Wrexham. Wolves were relegated from the Premier League last season. That's the latest from the Sky News Centre. I'm AJ.
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And God's not done with you. You're desperate for change. You're desperate to know there's still a life for you. Then tonight on Breakthrough Nights, put away the doubts. Put away all of the questions, the struggles, and in faith, step out of your boat towards Jesus once again tonight. And don't feel ashamed to say, God, help me, I need your help. He loves to respond to those who are weak.

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God help me now. So I'd encourage you to take the next step. Underneath all of the burdens, there's your soul, your spirit. I can still reach out to God. Here's a song to really help you break through.

Is that the truth that's within you? You alone are my heart's desire, and I long to worship you. Do you long to feel that restoration in your connection with God? Do you know you want to get there, but you're unsure how to, or you think you can't? I'm going to play a few songs to help you focus on that. Truth from your inner man will help you. Bible says truth sets you free. Don't be afraid to speak out the truth of who you are to him.

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And to bring that out, that it might be known. There's a great lyric in this next line I want to say to play to you. From Christian Stanfield, he sings, "I'll show you who I really am, so you can show me who you really are." Give God your heart and find out his heart for you.

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He's for you. 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
2: From the Sky News Centre at 4, counter-terror police investigating the death of Anne Widdecombe have reopened a probe into an attempted burglary last year. The former Tory minister was found dead at her Devon home last month. Ali Fortescue has more details.
3: Officers, as part of this murder investigation, are reopening an investigation into an incident that happened in April 2025, so that's more than a year before she died. This was an attempted burglary at an address in Greater London. No arrests were made. The case was closed.
2: A man described by police as a prolific sexual predator is facing a whole life prison term for murdering two women and raping another in London. Simon Levy's crime spree spanned 7 years, racking up dozens of convictions for sexual offences. Heat health alerts come into force this morning for large parts of England as temperatures are expected to rise again. The Met Office says there will be a north-south split, with Scotland and Northern Ireland likely to see spells of heavy rain. Wasted medicines are thought to have cost the NHS in England nearly £500 million last year. The National Pharmacy Association believes 3,400 tonnes were thrown away. It says people are over-ordering their treatments. Oliver Picard from the group says the money could be going elsewhere.
4: £500 million a year would sort out community pharmacy once and for good. It would guarantee that the network is sustainable. It is money that we would welcome. Instead, what we're looking at is money poured down a drain, returned in boxes.
2: FIFA President Gianni Infantino strongly denies allegations that UEFA paid off an alleged mistress during his time as the European football body's general secretary. UEFA says a payment was made to a woman in line with regulations for departing staff at the time. And a US court ordered Meta to pay £420 million to address the dangers its platforms pose to young people. The company says it disagrees with the ruling and will appeal. That's the latest. I'm AJ Walsh.
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My parents had just split up and I was finding things hard. And realised that I couldn't find what I needed in the things they found of value. That money didn't mean everything. That relationships meant a lot, but that I needed more. At the same time, my best friend had a brain tumour, which she somehow survived and came out fit and well.

0: 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So together we used to spend time talking through ideas, exploring ideas, and it just made sense.
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2: So a few years ago, my doorbell's rang. It's a woman about 35 years old. She asked, "Are you Brennan Manning?" I said, "Yes, ma'am." She started to cry. She said, "Would you please help me?" She said, "My daddy's at home dying of cancer. I don't think my daddy has long to live. Could you come and pray with him?" I said, "I'll be there in 10 minutes. Walked over to his house. He's lying in his bed with his head propped up in two pillows, and there's an empty chair beside his bed. I said, "Hi, I guess you're expecting me." He said, "No, sir, who are you?" I said, "Well, as an honest mistake, I saw the empty chair. I thought you were expecting company." He said, "Oh, yeah, the chair. You mind closing the door?" I closed his bedroom door. "Well, what's going on here?" He said, "Brennan, I've never told anybody this in my life, even my daughter. But all my life, I've never known how to pray. Until one day, 4 years ago, my closest friend had said to me, 'Joe, prayer, just a simple matter, having a conversation with Jesus.' Here's what you do. You sit down in a chair, you place an empty chair in front of you, and in faith, see Jesus on the chair, then you speak to him and listen as you would in a dialogue with your best friend." This old guy says, "Brennan, I've been doing that 2 hours a day now, and I love to do it. I'm careful, in fact, cautious. I do not want my daughter to see me talk to an empty chair. You know, she'd say, 'Funny farm for daddy.'" But he said, "You got a background in this, Brennan. Do you think it's prayer?" "That is so simple, so unsophisticated, so honest, so real. Yeah, that's true prayer." He said, "Thanks, I kind of knew that." I pray with him. Get back to my house, and 2 nights later, his daughter returned to tell me that her daddy died that afternoon. I asked that he seemed to die in peace. She said, "Yes, when I left the house at 2 o'clock to go to the store. Well, before I left, he called me over to his bedside. He kissed me on the cheek, told me one of his corny jokes. I got back just before 3 and I found him dead." But she said, "Brennan, strange, beyond strange. This is weird. At the moment my daddy died, he leaned over and put his head on an empty chair beside his bed."
1: Cross, rhythms.
2: "Do you know that, Jesus? Tell me about him. Do you know him?
3: Do you know that I've loved you from all eternity? And no matter what goes down, I'll not stop loving you.

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2: From the Sky News Centre at 5, counter-terror police have reopened an investigation into a 2025 attempted burglary which could be connected to the murder of Anne Widdecombe. The Independent Office for Police Conduct is investigating if there was a failure to pursue a line of inquiry. A man described by police as a prolific sexual predator is facing a whole-life prison term for murdering two women and raping another in London. Simon Levy's crime spree spanned 7 years, racking up dozens of convictions for sexual offences. The trial at the Old Bailey found police missed several opportunities to catch the 40-year-old. Detective Chief Inspector Neil John from the Metropolitan Police thinks there must be other victims.
3: Simon Levy is a dangerous and predatory offender. His crimes were calculated, cruel and deeply disturbing. We remain relentless in pursuing offenders who perpetrate violence against women and girls. And we are appealing to anyone who has yet to report offences to come forward.
2: Temperatures could soar again today as heat health alerts come into force across much of England. It's expected to hit 30 degrees, with the Met Office warning it could climb even higher during the course of the week. Gianni Infantino has strongly denied that UEFA paid off an alleged mistress while he was the European Football Governing Body's General Secretary. UEFA said a departure payment was made to a woman. Organisers of the Edinburgh Fringe Festival resisted calls to cancel a comedy show by Amanda Knox. The American was convicted but later acquitted of British student Meredith Kercher's killing in Italy in 2007. These people attended the opening night of her show Cartwheel.
4: It had a very feminist viewpoint. Poignant be the word that I would use.
5: It was very powerful. She was profoundly respectful to the victim of the crime.
6: It was the most brilliant thing I've ever seen. Really powerful, really interesting, honest, truthful. People should see it before they judge it.
2: And Celtic manager Martin O'Neill is out of hospital. It follows what the club called a small procedure. That's the latest. I'm AJ.
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1: I was 15 and I was trying to escape from God. I decided church wasn't for me and I wasn't going to go anymore. And it was not long after that that I began to realise that Jesus and God weren't quite the same as church. And I believe in God, really, because I met him. And I met him in a very strange place. Because I was in bed and it was a Saturday night and I just had an argument with an uncle about whether God existed. He said, no, there was no God. And I just sat there saying, I believe there was a God. And I think because of that night as I lay in bed, I knew there was a God. And that Jesus, who was that God, had given his life so that I could have a new relationship with him and be forgiven. But I'm one of those people who lying in bed at night, I can wallpaper and decorate and do all sorts of things. I'm tremendous. And I thought, I wonder if this will be here in the morning. I woke up and it was the same. I knew that Jesus was real and I went off to church to tell somebody. That's why I believe in God.
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2: From the Sky News Centre at 6, counter-terror police investigating the death of Anne Widdecombe have reopened a probe into an attempted burglary last year. The Independent Office for Police Conduct is investigating if there was a failure to pursue a line of inquiry. The former Tory minister was found dead at her Devon home last month. Our correspondent Annie Fortescue has more details.
3: Officers, as part of this murder investigation, are reopening an investigation into an incident that happened in April 2025, so that's more than a year before she died. This was an attempted burglary at an address in Greater London. No arrests were made. The case was closed.
2: The Met, British Transport Police and the Crown Prosecution Service have all admitted to serious failings in the case of Simon Levy. He faces a whole life sentence for the murder of two women and the rape of a third in August last year. FIFA President Gianni Infantino strongly denies allegations that UEFA paid off an alleged mistress during his time as the European football body's general secretary. UEFA claims a payment was made to a woman in line with the regulations for departing staff at the time. Heat health alerts come into force today across much of England. It's expected to hit 30 degrees, with the Met Office warning it could climb higher during the course of the week. Farmer Ben Andrews says his crops are suffering.
4: It's bone dry. It's been weeks since we had any significant rainfall, and not being able to get the water from my usual sources like the river just means that we just have to look at alternatives to try to get any water on them at all.
2: The US courts ordered Meta to pay £420 million to address the dangers its platforms pose to young people. The company says it disagrees with the ruling and will appeal. And experts reckon more top A-level grades could be awarded this week because maths has become more popular. Apparently, more students are choosing certain subjects due to better job prospects. That's the latest. I'm Laura Safe.
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7: From the Sky News Centre at 7, counter-terrorism police investigating the death of Anne Widdecombe have reopened an investigation into an attempted burglary at an address in London. A staff member has been referred to the police watchdog for allegedly failing to follow up a line of inquiry. The former Tory MP was murdered at her home last month. A man described by police as a prolific sexual predator is facing a whole life prison term for murdering two women and raping another in London. Simon Levy's had dozens of convictions for sexual offences over several years. The trial found police missed several opportunities to catch the 40-year-old. Detective Chief Inspector Neil John thinks there must be other victims.
8: Simon Levy is a dangerous and predatory offender. His crimes were calculated, cruel and deeply disturbing. We remain relentless in pursuing offenders who perpetrate violence against women and girls, and we are appealing to anyone who has yet to report offences to come forward.
7: FIFA President Gianni Infantino strongly denies allegations that UEFA paid off an alleged mistress during his time as the European football body's general secretary. UEFA says a departure payment was made to a woman in line with the regulations for departing staff at the time. Daily Mail football reporter Isan Khan says next month's Women's Under-20 World Cup could be when Infantino is forced out.
9: As it stands, a big crucial moment in September, because UEFA, of course, have said they are open to a boycott of FIFA competitions if there isn't some kind of change. Do UEFA pull their teams out of that competition?
7: Wasted medicines thrown away in England in just 1 year could fill 75 swimming pools. That's according to the National Pharmacy Association, which is asking patients not to overorder. Spain's imposed passport checks on people arriving from Italy for a month. It's part of a disagreement between the neighbouring countries over immigration. And temperatures could soar again today as heat health alerts come into force across much of England. A yellow alert runs from 9. That's the latest. I'm Laura Safe.
5: This is Cross Rhythms Plymouth.

from Stephen Stanley. A fusion of atmospheric rock textures with raw, honest songwriting. It's a powerful release for anyone unsure of what comes next in life. It's both a confession and an invitation to sit in the space between brokenness and breakthrough. And a reminder that sometimes the greatest strength is found in surrender.

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1: I've spoken to close on a million senior students in seminars and schools around Australia. Some kids got together after one seminar and they said to me, "Sir, what we really want to know is this. Is sex between two human beings any different from two dogs doing it on the sidewalk?"

Trina Phillips sings that when she's with her man, she feels both naked and sacred. Though we might try to deny it, there is a spiritual and a moral aspect to our sexuality and our sensuality. We're not just animals in a cosmic zoo. We all know there's much more than just making it in love. People who share a sense of meaning and spirituality actually enjoy human love just as much. This is John Smith.

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2: From the Sky News Centre at 8, counter-terror police investigating the death of former MP Anne Widdecombe have reopened an old probe into an attempted burglary last year. The incident at an address in London was investigated, but no arrests were made and the case was closed pending any new lines of inquiry. Our correspondent Tani Fortescue has been reading a statement from counter-terrorism policing.
3: They've identified a new line of inquiry which may have been relevant, and that is to that original attempted burglary case, and that is being looked at as part of the investigation into the murder of Anne Widdecombe.
2: The former minister was murdered at her home in Devon last month. Two police officers are being investigated by a watchdog over alleged misconduct after a sex offender was free to murder two women and rape a third. 40-year-old Simon Levy was on bail and being monitored when he committed the crimes in 2025. FIFA President Gianni Infantino strongly denies allegations that UEFA paid off an alleged mistress while General Secretary. European football's governing body says a departure payment was made in line with the regulations for departing staff. Heat health alerts come into force this morning for large parts of England as temperatures are expected to rise again. Many areas are still officially in drought. Environmentalist James Marsden's looking at the River Wye in Hereford.
4: What you can see now is some of the lowest flows I think I've ever seen. That means that any pollutants in the river are more concentrated, the water temperature is raised. So that combination of nutrient concentration, low flow, high temperature is really damaging.
2: Wasted medicines are thought to have cost the NHS in England nearly £500 million last year. The National Pharmacy Association believes 3,400 tonnes were thrown away. And it's predicted more top A-level grades could be awarded this year because maths has become more popular. Experts say more people are studying subjects they feel could lead to better job prospects. That's the latest. I'm Laura Safe.
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0: With tears all over my face, I'll look up and try to find faith.
1: So I'll call you king of my heart.
0: In my failures and my pain, I know you love me all the same.

police officers, one of whom, Mr. van der Broek, has just been tried and found implicated in the murders of both the woman's son and her husband some years ago. It was indeed Mr. van der Broek, it had now been established, who had come to the woman's home a number of years back, taken her son, shot him at point-blank range, and then burned the young man's body in a fire while he and his officer partied nearby. Several years later, Mr. van der Broek and his cohorts had returned to take away her husband as well. For many months, she had heard nothing of his whereabouts. Then, almost 2 years after her husband's disappearance, Mr. van der Broek came back to fetch the woman herself. How vividly she remembers that evening, going down to a

0: stands in the courtroom and listens to the confessions offered by Van der Brock, a member of South Africa's Truth and Reconciliation Commission turns to her and asks, "So what do you want us to do? How should justice be done to this man who has so brutally destroyed your family?" "I want three things," begins the old woman calmly but confidently. "I want first to be taken to the place where my husband's body was burned so that I can gather up the dust and give his remains a decent burial. My husband and son were my only family. I want secondly, therefore, for Mr. Van der Brock to become my son. I would like for him to come twice a month to the ghetto and spend a day with me so that I can pour out in him whatever love I still have remaining within me. And finally," she says, "I want a third thing. I would like Mr. Van der Brock to know that I offer him my forgiveness because Jesus died for me to forgive. This was also the wish of my husband. And so I would kindly ask for someone to come to my side and lead me across this courtroom so that I can take Mr. Van der Brock in my arms, embrace him and let him know that he is truly loved." As the court assistants come to lead the elderly woman across the room, Mr. Van der Brock, overwhelmed by what he had just heard, faints. And as he does, those in the courtroom, friends, family, neighbors, all victims of decades of oppression and injustice, begin to sing softly, but assuredly, "Amazing grace, how sweet the sound that saved a wretch like me."
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0: I'm not giving up yet.
1: 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They've been so disappointed, so broken, almost lost the desire to even live. Been rejected many times, I've been disappointed many times, I've been failed many times. Whether you're going through darkness, there's a future, there's a way forward, there's hope.
2: How I do this. 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
1: We will make it.
2: I'm not giving up.
3: I'm not giving up yet.
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2: Don't know how I'll get there. I'm not giving up
5: yet.
2: I'm not giving up.
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0: 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Hey, it's William Ryan III with 20 The Countdown Magazine. Every week I host a show where we count down the 20 biggest songs in Christian music. And I would love for you to join me this coming weekend. We're going to feature those songs as well as some stories behind them and even some artist news. It's all coming up on the next 20.
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1: This is Cross Rhythms Plymouth.
2: In a pub recently, an average Aussie bloke with a twoies in hand said to his mate, "You know, our society's in trouble. We really need a bit of religion. The younger generation don't have much to believe in now, and our standards have dropped." Now, I believe he's right. I think faith and belief in ultimate values is necessary for society to function right. But it troubles me a bit that faith is only sought as an escape ladder when the wheels are falling off everything. There are good reasons for great religious beliefs. We need to discuss these things intelligently and carefully. Not just press a religious panic button. At least try reading Jesus' Sermon on the Mount and find out the reason behind real faith and the love of Jesus. And maybe have a discussion with a sensible, thoughtful Christian neighbour or even a preacher. This is John Smith.

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1: See, there's no politician, no economist, no ecologist, no sociologist, no doctor, no educator that's going to solve the problems.

0: Lord. We gotta have the counsel of God, the wisdom of God prevailing in our land.
1: Listen and believe. 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
2: From the Sky News Centre at 9, counter-terror police investigating the death of Anne Widdecombe are taking another look at an unsolved burglary attempt in London last year. The case, which follows a report in April 2025, was closed without an arrest being made. The former Conservative minister was murdered at her home in Devon in July. Two police officers are under investigation after a man described as a prolific sexual predator was sentenced for murdering two women and raping another. There are concerns they failed to appropriately deal with Simon Levy, whose crimes were committed while on bail for 10 sexual assaults. Gianni Infantino strongly denies allegations that a mistress was paid off while he was UEFA's general secretary. UEFA confirmed a departure payment in line with their regulations at the time. These reports put more pressure on FIFA's president after his botched attempt to sell a stake in the World Cup. Our sports correspondent Jackie Beltrau says he's calculated he still has enough support to continue.
3: Pretty much the whole of Africa, all of the nations who vote on FIFA in Africa will support him. Mexico against really the run of play for CONCACAF, the North American Confederation. You've had Argentina quite recently coming out saying we support him.
2: New heat alerts for England come into force shortly. Temperatures are expected to hit 36 degrees Celsius this week. One in eight families can't afford basic essentials like sun cream during the school summer holidays. Save the Children UK has launched an animated campaign to highlight the impact of poverty at this time of year. Carl Fitzpatrick from the charity says schools are often a safety net for parents.
4: The weekly shop often gets more expensive because schools are not providing food during lunch. There's that lack of wraparound care, so childcare becomes a real problem. And just a sort of lack of the funding to do the things that we all want to do with our summer. So sun cream, sun hats, trips to the park, etc.
2: Spain's imposed passport checks on people arriving from Italy for a month. It's part of a disagreement over immigration. That's the latest. I'm Laura Safe.
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5: You're listening to Cross Rhythms Plymouth, 96.3 FM, and online and DAB. And it's Lifelines. I've got the privilege of being joined here in the studio by a very special guest. I love Lifelines. I love doing it. I love chatting with people about their life and about their faith. And I'm really pleased to be joined by Mario in the studio here. Hi, Mario.
6: Hello. Hi.
5: It's great to have you here, and we've had a little bit of a chat before recording this, a little bit about your story, but let's start where we start with all of these. Tell us a little bit about the start of your life. Where were you born and raised? What was life like for you as a child?
6: Right. I was born in 81 in France, and you know, lived a bit of my life there, then then my parents then moved to Africa, to the Republic of Congo, Brazzaville, where basically I would describe it as the best time of my life, but also the most challenging one, and definitely the, in some aspect, the scariest one.
5: Yeah.
6: But also the place where I've... I had my first encounter with God.
5: Wow.
6: The first one.
5: So you're born and raised in France. How many years were you in France before you moved back to Congo?
6: So when we moved from France to the Congo, I was 6 years old.
5: Right.
6: And then when I left the Congo, I was just in between 12 and 13.
5: That's when
6: we went back to Paris.
5: So, and that was because that was a place that your parents had originated from. Were they going back to be with family and that kind of stuff?
6: Yeah. So basically, my mother won a competition. So basically, she won a competition, a studying competition to migrate to France to go and progress her study. And my father was already there, and they met.
5: Yeah.
6: And then they had us.
5: Yeah.
6: And then going back was more like, okay, we've got all the degrees,
5: amazing,
6: and let's go and make a life now. And and so we all moved from Paris to Brazzaville, and lived there. And basically, my parents bought a land, build a house, and life was great in many aspects.
5: So it was almost like the sort of the dream was to go to France to study, to learn stuff, to get qualifications for your parents, to then take it back and to really live a full life in the Republic of Congo. Now, the Republic of Congo, when you got back, was in a pretty difficult state at the time, and that made it difficult for your parents, didn't it? You're telling us off air, so tell us a bit about that.
6: There were political strains where the person who's been a president up to now, he's always been president. No one could dislodge him from that position. And he just kept winning the elections. So but obviously my parents were also Christians, so I was introduced to church. Every Sundays we'd go to church and Sunday school and others. So despite the political tension, there was still like life there, and I had friends, some friends that I grew up with, who unfortunately some of them have lost as well because of the situations there. So but life went from being very, despite all that, but our life, our bubble was very good. And then situations started happening. Like my father passed away as well when we were there. And then there was the war in Africa, well known back in the 90s, terrible war. Loads of, it was a genocide, basically. Yeah, it was very, very, very bad. And I was exposed to all of it.
5: Because it's one of those things, sorry to interrupt, but it's one of those things where, like, if you're not in the country, you hear about it. And it just, you know, when it's just news, it's kind of, it's distant, and it doesn't feel real, and it doesn't feel human. But as you said, you actually lived through that. Actually lived, and it was a very real threat to your life.
6: It was something, and, where it was, you know, best way to describe it in a few words, it was an execution or decimation of population. Right? Because, like, there were, although there were rebels involved, political rebels and stuff, but the way that they, when they came back, when the rebels fled back after being beaten, it didn't stop there. The military were coming and just decimating people, because with the assumption that whoever was 10 and above is potential, a potential rebel.
5: So anyone age 10 or up was someone that they wanted to kill, basically, because they were a risk to their regime.
6: That was the excuse, although none of these people that were being killed actually were carrying weapons.
5: So it was just that, as you say, that was what had, that was the reasons that they gave for it. And they were like, we're just going to totally wipe people out.
6: Yeah, they were just
5: at that level. Wow.
6: Systematically and moving. But all that was, it was a terrible. And up to now, look, I'm 44 years old, and I still, when I relay it, the pictures are still vivid in my mind. You know, but
5: So we're going to stop for some music there, because obviously you're now in Plymouth. Lots changed for you, a lot's developed. But that is a huge thing to go through for anyone. And like I say, when it's all theoretical, when it's on the news, it's horrible to watch, but it's not experience. So we'll talk a bit more about that, and some of the journeys of how your life developed from there, how some of the ways you now look back and can see God's hand on your life even then. We'll talk more with Mario after this.

0: You're listening to Lifelines here on Cross Rhythms Plymouth, and I've got the pleasure of being joined in the studio by Mario. Mario, just on the first section there, you've talked a little bit about your childhood, growing up in France, your parents like studying, training there, then going back to Congo where they were from, and having in many ways a beautiful life that they had set up for you, lots of friends, but sadly political turmoil, essentially a genocide as you've described it, taking place. Which obviously changed everything, essentially, for you. You described it off air, an amazing story, amazing moment where you, I mean, it shows just how stark it was for you, but also it shows a sense of God protecting you somehow through the situation. Do you want to just tell us a little bit about that story?
1: Well, during the war, obviously, we were stranded in the house, couldn't move because there was war outside. Gunshots, blasts everywhere. So then we heard people outside asking us to get out, or you know, they were just going to blow up the house. So like, okay, so we came out and we realized that there were other people, residents of the same area, neighbors that we knew. So they were collecting people, getting people out on every properties. And then we walked to the main road where they lined us up, and they just decided to execute people, like shooting people in the head one by one.
0: Wow.
1: Now, at that moment, obviously, the whole thing, we were locked in the house for nearly 2-3 weeks. We pretty much hardly any food to eat.
0: Yeah.
1: The feeling was I was petrified and scared and feeling ill.
0: Of course.
1: But when, obviously, when you fast forward it to the place where we were lined up and they were shooting people, I don't know, I just stopped being afraid anymore. I had the sense of peace and freedom. And the only person to whom I could speak to was God at that stage. But it wasn't more like, oh, God save me. No, I told God, I said, all right, listen, if this is your will, then just know that I'm coming. I'm on my way now. So yeah. I hope that you've got a really nice place saved for me.
0: Yeah, yeah.
1: Because I'm coming through.
0: Wow.
1: But if this is your will.
0: Sure.
1: And as I was praying, before I finished praying, a jeep turned up and there was someone who was a higher ranking person. And he asked them, he was like, what are you guys doing? And they're like, oh, we caught the rebels. And when he looked, he goes, no, those are people. Like, what are you doing? Why are you killing them? Let them go.
0: Yeah, yeah.
1: And then they obeyed and they let us go. But the problem is we had to travel from there to the safe place, which was miles away.
0: Mm.
1: And we encountered more, you know, stops and, you know, threats. But the miracle was that me, my brother, sister, and my two nieces, it felt as though we were invisible from that stage all the way to when people were being pulled apart.
0: Yeah, yeah.
1: Also, of atrocities were happening to them. We moved from there to the safe place with no scratch, nothing.
0: And that was a safe place you described when we were talking off air, roughly the equivalent of walking from Plymouth to Exeter.
1: That's right.
0: So like a big old distance.
1: Yeah.
0: And when you say safe place, it was a place, it was the French government were evacuating people, essentially?
1: For the French government, military was there to get the people, you know, the French citizen and to other places. They were traveling to Cameroon, and then there was another bunker for the people in another part of the city where they were taking them safely, but you had to get to the safe place.
0: Wow. And somehow, amazingly, miraculously, you were able to do that. We're going to stop for some more music, pick up the conversation with Mario about what happened next and where life's gone for him in the time since.

0: 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Mario's part of Salem International Christian Centre in Plymouth. We haven't got to that part of your life yet. We're still you as a young person facing pretty much, I mean, kind of unfathomable horrors, really, that most people, you know, no one should face the sort of stuff you faced, going through a country at war, civil war, yeah, effectively genocide, being right at the front of that, like experiencing being lined up to be executed and not being. You know, if you missed that section, listen back to it. Amazing how you were able to kind of escape that, but also the peace you felt, which is quite something in the midst of that. So there was a sense of you know, you said your parents were Christian. There was a sense of faith in the home. You knew something of God in those years. So tell us what happened, both practically and I suppose spiritually, for you after that. Was it, where did you go to? Where did you flee to? And what decisions did you make as you were growing up?
1: Yeah. So so after that part, came the early teens and being a teenager, I was growing up. So literally, you know, I kind of lost my ways.
0: Did you get back to France or?
1: No, from there we went to the next place, the city, right, and we stayed there for a bit. But then obviously with the country being so unstable, those atrocities and the fact that even when we lived there, we were being schooled on the French curriculum, which wasn't, so I had to go back to France to carry on my study and school and stuff. So it just, you know, after that we went back to France and you know, you just, I was just rolling through the motions, really thinking, you know, obviously back then I had friends with whom we were doing music and then God was not in the agenda. It was more like, okay, I'm this age, I'm gonna live life now, I've survived, and I just went and made a lot of bad choices on the way.
0: Just live for yourself, for pleasure, for whatever you felt like doing, all of that stuff, which is kind of where we naturally sit. Essentially, if we don't choose God or choose something bigger than ourselves, we just want to do what we want to do, and that's...
1: Well, I was pretty selfish, just thinking about myself. Sure. But having said that, I also got involved in... So basically, I transitioned, I got to London in 1999. Yeah. I went, literally left France and went around for a bit. I went Belgium, Italy, Germany, and then the whole idea was to come to London with some clothes, sell the clothes, get the money, and then go Canada and then the US, live the American dream.
0: That was the dream,
1: But when I got to London, my brother was there and ended up spending all my money, and I was like, okay, need to stay. And from living there, I started like living in Peckham. I started living life, but then I realized the reality of certain area. When you leave and then you embed yourself, then the implications, because then you start having people approaching you because they know that they're seeing you quite regularly. They know where you live and people start talking to you. And then you start feeling that you've been put on a choice of either joining a group, or being picked up. I got picked up quite a lot before to make the decision, you know, like attacked and all that. And I'm like, okay, I can't.
0: So is that like, are you talking about gangs within
1: gangs,
0: the community of Peckham?
1: I thought, okay, well, let's just, then I made friends with them.
0: Sure.
1: So I was hanging out with them, but I was getting up to no good with them as well.
0: Sure.
1: All the way to when my son, and it changed everything, because it brought the element of accountability.
0: So the community you were in essentially was one where it's sort of gangland to some extent, and you're either in or you're out. You're either, you said off air, you're either predator or prey.
1: Yeah.
0: It's kind of dog eat dog, essentially.
1: Yeah.
0: So it's kind of, you can't really live very peacefully that way, I wouldn't have thought.
1: No, you're
0: kind of always on your toes, and it's just a sense of like, you're always having to survive.
1: Absolutely.
0: Rather than
1: actually
0: live.
1: But the other part is that you have to be part of that group.
0: Sure.
1: Because
0: so you lose your autonomy a little bit. You lose your sense of freedom.
1: Yeah, but obviously, then the fatherhood came and changed that.
0: Uh-huh.
1: Again, God works in mysterious way. He does. But when my son was born, they just left me alone. When really, when you step in those things, you don't just walk out of it like that.
0: Yeah.
1: But they just decided to be like, every time they were contacting me, let's meet. I'm like, no, I've got my son. No, I'm changing nappies. And they can hear the boy crying at the back. I'm like, yeah.
0: They knew you were being honest. Yeah.
1: I can't do it. And they just left me alone. And then life went on.
0: Yeah.
1: Getting jobs. And
0: just before we move on from that, because that's a really good place to leave it, we're going to stop for some music and pick up with Mario after this.

0: 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You join me halfway through Lifeline's interview with Mario. Real pleasure to speak with you, Mario. Really appreciate your honesty and sharing your story through this this platform. And we've covered a lot of ground. We've covered a lot of stuff that you've been through. And the ways in which God has kind of impacted your life and kind of up to this point, as we've got in the story, like you haven't really chosen God, but he's sort of been there for you regardless. And he's just been there covering you in lots of different ways. And one of the ways which I loved, I guess if we can elaborate on this a little bit, you kind of found yourself in Peckham, in kind of subcultures and communities within that, where it's sort of gang type stuff, not great communities to be in, where it's a bit predator and prey type stuff, and you're just having to make sure you fit in and appease people, essentially. Until you find out you're having a son, which wasn't planned. It wasn't part of the plan. But you, the bit you haven't said is that you decided to be there for your son. And it's almost like, to me anyway, listening to it, it's almost like God honored that, because then you described in the last section that the people who shouldn't leave you alone, because it's gang members and that kind of stuff, they just decided to leave you alone because they listened to the fact that you were there, being there for your dad, for your son, being a dad, changing nappies. What did you feel at the time? Were you kind of like amazed at how that happened, or what was, what were you feeling, and your faith? Was there any element of faith at the time?
1: To be honest with you, I couldn't believe that it was that easy. I couldn't believe that it was that easy. And but you know, when something like that happened, you don't dwell on thinking the ins and why. It's just like, okay.
0: Just receive it.
1: You just take it as it comes, and you're like, okay, let's move on. And then from there, we decided to move to Plymouth. And
0: with your son, or
1: With my son and his mother. We decided to move to Plymouth. And which kind of caused a bit of turmoil with my family, because I'm the youngest boy. So my brothers were like, oh, why is it, why are you going so far from London? Everyone was calling me and asking me not to go. They were like, what are you doing? And
0: why were you doing it? What was your reason for it? Was it just a fresh start?
1: There was a situation that happened in London where the mother was... So basically we're kids raising a child. There was a bit of unfaithfulness involved, which led to more trouble. So that when that trouble came, I decided that, listen, I spoke to her, I said, you know, we've got this child, and we need to bring him up. So we have to stick together and make it happen. But now... with the situation that these other guys, I was like, we can't, it's not feasible to stay here because they know where we live. And then she came up with the idea. She was like, oh, listen, why don't we just go to Plymouth? I'm like, I said, okay, where's Plymouth? Oh, then we came. I remember first time when we came, obviously Plymouth in 2004 looked very different. There was only Top Shop by the Sundial and Dingles and Debenham and that, the mall wasn't there. And I know, first time when I came, I was like, I looked around. The first thing that struck me was the element of peace compared to London. Everything was, the pace was different. And there was even, although, okay, there was not a lot of black people as well. Because there was that, by Top Shop, there was that little girl came and was like, Mom, look, a black man. I'm like, oh, okay. I looked around, I'm like, but it was refreshing.
0: Okay, that's interesting, because I was going to ask, did that feel threatening to you? But
1: no, it was refreshing. It was refreshing. I'm like,
0: because there was like a, for her at least, there was a sort of an innocence with it. It wasn't, obviously for some people that's not the case.
1: But, and that's one thing that I've always, not that going a different way, but the, I've never felt the sense of being cast apart. No, I was being included, but in the sense of people wanted to know.
0: They were, that your difference was recognized. But it wasn't
1: People wanted to know, and I felt the duty to show them.
0: Sure, yeah, yeah.
1: You know, it's, and it was referred, people come and ask a genuine question, and you're like, oh, okay, he or she don't know, can, and then you share, and then they teach you about them. But this is the other thing that I did found about Plymouth was that there was no a designated community like in London when you go Peckham, primarily black people live there, then Chinatown. No, here everyone live together, so you share the richness of the cultural richness. Everyone have a story, and a story just goes from one door to another, from one person to another. So which that was very, very good for me. I said, okay, I like this place, I'm gonna stick around. So
0: it felt like you'd kind of, again, I suppose you felt God's hand in a sense of directing you, although you weren't necessarily looking for him, to a place where you found a sense of peace, you found a sense of inclusion, albeit not the most diverse place. And that's really amazing to hear. I mean, it is a little bit of a tangent, we don't have time to go down that, but I love what you're saying there about the differences to do with like race and ethnicity and the way that you've been approached. Obviously that's not everyone's experience, but also the way that you kind of are like, well, people just want to know more, and that the conversations, the kind of openness is what we need right now. But that's a whole other conversation that we won't go into. But we're going to stop for some music and pick up the conversation with Mario after this.

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1: From Smeaton's Tower to the Mayflower. 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
2: You're listening to Cross Rhythms Plymouth, and this is Lifelines in conversation with Mario. And Mario, you've kind of got to the point where you're living in Plymouth. So We've got up to where you are geographically, but this was still, you know, nearly 20 years ago or more. And you're here and you're raising your son. And faith for you, though, like, still not really a thing, really choosing God?
3: No, I was larger on the other side of the spectrum to faith.
2: Okay.
3: Which led to, separation with my son's mother. And then I went on my own tantrum again. Things from there, just the turmoil, it was just like sliding down from the level of faith all the way down. It was a free fall, and I was just going and going and going. But in the meantime, things were happening for me. There were things like, with work-wise, the job that I do now, again, God, he is responsible. He did it because, I had that sense of knowing, and that was 15 years ago. I had a sense of knowing that was the job. I just knew I want to do this job.
2: Sure.
3: Yeah. Before to even know, I just had a friend who worked there. And I was like, this is a job that I want to do.
2: Well, it's kind of, you know, that says it's God as well, because when I say that you work in complaints, that's not a job that most people would be like, I really want to do that.
3: No, honestly.
2: So it's a sense of God directing you to it.
3: You know, fast forwarding a bit, when during lockdown, we were called key workers, the same as doctors and everyone.
2: Right.
3: You know, so, but I knew the job. And the funny part about that job was, back then, recruitment was done by Reed.
2: Mm-hmm.
3: And when you apply, you had to give, if you fail, you have to wait 6 months before to reapply. I did it 4 times. So that was the resilience. I didn't want to give. First time I applied, send the CV, they said no. Second time, I waited 6 months, and I was doing other jobs in between, just waiting. I'm like, I'm going to try again. Went back there, applied again. Then when they said no, I had a friend who worked for NatWest. I was like, okay, please, Alex, help me. What's wrong with my CV? And as soon as he looked at it, he burst laughing. He goes, have you seen your email address? I'm like, well, the email address was mazthegurujazzmataz@hotmail.co.uk.
2: It's one of the, like the email addresses you set up as a kid, sort of thing. That kind of vibe. Yeah.
3: It's like, you wonder why your application is not going through. And he was, okay, let's sit down. Then he helped me doing the CV. And then I passed the first stage, failed the second stage, waited 6 months again, and then went. And then the fourth time, I just went all the way. But what I was thinking was, okay, I need to do jobs that are kind of similar, because I didn't have any experience. I just wanted to, if you ask me why, I had the conviction that I wanted the job.
2: Uh-huh.
3: I had the conviction that I was going to be very good at it, but I didn't know what was the job implied on.
2: Wow.
3: You know, I had no idea.
2: So again, a real sense of like God leading your life.
3: Yeah.
2: Despite you not looking for him.
3: Yeah.
2: You said, though, at the same time as that kind of going well for you, things were going badly. Was that in the sense of like your personal life? Was that
3: personal,
2: like, you
3: life
2: and like mental health, that kind of stuff? Or was it like circumstantial?
3: No, it was personal life. It'd be of circumstantial. I was just like, my personal life was consisted on going out, drinking, drugs.
2: Right.
3: It was, you know, when you're seeking for comfort the wrong way.
2: Uh-huh. And do you think, like, obviously people do that anyway, so like it doesn't matter how you were brought up, but was some of that to try and like deal with some of the pain of the past, of what you'd experienced as a kid? Were you trying to like use drink to like, you said you know, earlier in the interview, like some of the images still come back to you? Was like drink a way to like forget about that?
3: Or it was that, but it was also trying to fit in, trying to be up to when I've really embraced my faith, I realized that a serious case of you know, when you try to be someone that
2: imposter
3: you're not.
2: Imposter syndrome?
3: Yes.
2: Yeah.
3: It was bad. I was building up scenarios and personas that, no. And the persona, I even quoted it the way that, you know, now thinking about it, I'm like, that was just all fake.
2: Yeah.
3: Really fake.
2: And out of, I suppose, insecurity of just not really knowing where you fit and how you feel about yourself and stuff.
3: Which was the catalyst of anxiety.
2: Yeah, of course.
3: And yeah, it was a terrible time. But having said that, one thing that I've always done was the career. God was helping me with job-wise. You know, that was the one thing.
2: That was the steady thing in your life.
3: So there was like the, you know, when you're stranded in the sea and then you've only got like a bigger thing to float. That was the floating bit stopping me from drowning, really. Wow.
2: Yeah, that's amazing. Well, that's the perfect place to leave this section. We'll come back and speak with Mario in the final section and get to why it's changed around for him in terms of why he's finally decided to really follow God and what that's looked like for him. Talk more about that in the next.

0: You're listening to Cross Rhythms Plymouth, 96.3 FM, online and on DAB, and in conversation with Mario. We've reached the final section, Mario, which is a shame. I feel like we could talk for a lot longer, but we are at the final section of this interview. And Mario, I'm going to start this question, this section, I mean, with a really simple question. You felt God through your life, or you look back now and can see his hand sort of supporting you, helping you through your life. You didn't really choose him until very recently. So what changed?
1: What changed first was experienced a mental breakdown 2 years ago. And then my son came and lived with me. But before that, 4 months prior to my first encounter with Salem International Plymouth, Pastor Nola works with me, so she gave me the flyer. She was like, "Oh, you need to come to my church," and I was like, "Yeah, I will." And but you know, the flyer was, I went to put on top of the microwave, and it was just there. But every time, obviously, you walk in the kitchen and the flyer is there staring at me, I'm like, I'll go next Sunday. The next Sunday, I'll walk past, I'm like, oh, maybe not today, next time. Maybe not today, next time. And then the day that my son came and stayed with me, I was bored. There was nothing to watch, no football, nothing. I was like, okay. I looked at the time, I'm like, okay, instead of just being sat here, I've been meaning to go to that church. Meanwhile, before Salem, I was going to other churches before, but it's always been very casual, like just a Sunday service, and then I get up and leave. But that day I was like, okay, no, I need to go now. Let's just try, because my son is coming at 2 o'clock. Here he says that the service is from 11 to 1. I'm like, yeah, it's gonna be over, I'll be back home. And I still remember, it's still fresh in my mind. I've been there for over a year now. The first time when I walked through that corridor, and then I stood there and I was listening to FGV, the singers, yeah? I'll tell you one thing. I felt as though I was somewhere angelical. I felt the presence of God. The service, I was literally just, my eyes were wide open, yeah? And the service felt as though it was only 10 minutes.
0: Yeah.
1: Because everything was just so palpable, so vivid.
0: Yeah.
1: And then I went to get my son from the coach station, went back, and I sat down and started like diluting. I'm like, okay, well, I said, let's go again next Sunday. The following Sunday I went, and then the following Sunday, and then the following Sunday. And then I prayed to God. I told God, meanwhile, in the job that I do, Sunday shifts, pays a king's ransom for doing nothing. You just said that you do absolutely nothing. You're in your phone playing computer games, and you get paid a lot.
0: Because there's fewer calls, I imagine, on a Sunday.
1: There's nothing. You can go for the whole day without a call. Right. You have to give yourself a job to do.
0: Sure.
1: Yeah. But I sat down, I was like, after the fourth Sunday, I said, God, that now I feel as though you're telling me that I've got a decision to make. It's between this money or you. But I'm like, but the choice is clear. I can't stop. It was like I was being pulled. And I said, I promised myself, I said, okay, the way to show you that I'm devoted, I'm not work on Sunday. Sunday, my job will be to be in church. And whatever job is in church, that will be my job. So I started taking on jobs like drying the sanctuary, setting up the church, doing everything in a way that, I went from that to feeling as though I'm walking with the Holy Spirit, like God is there and I'm having conversations and we're having a blast.
0: Yeah.
1: And I went from that to being an usher. And I'll tell you one thing. I've reached a stage where, at this present time, where I know that the only accountability that I've got the one accountability in my whole life is to put it all to the, on the Holy Spirit. That's very liberating. I've reached a stage where, like, I've got different perception of life. I feel happy. It's been so long since when I felt stressed, the word stressed.
0: Yeah.
1: I don't experience stress anymore, no more.
0: Yeah, yeah.
1: Why? It's because anything that wants to stress me, I call the Holy Spirit. And I've had to take certain steps to reaffirm that connection with the Holy Spirit. And even in work, like just a few days ago, I had a one-to-one with my team leader, who's basically, he's my friend, yeah? But he goes to me, he told me, Mario, you know, everyone can see it. Everyone here can see that you've changed, but for the best. You're like, they want to recommend me for something at the head office. And it was like your way of perceiving things. Look, I told him, I said, the Bible tells you to honor.

0: Holy Spirit more than me now. Yeah, knowing that I sent him a text message. What, like, I've got the Bible app, and I use the verse of the day, Lord. And even in church, people laugh because every day, like most days, guaranteed you laugh on my profile, things are posting there. So I ended up sending it to him by mistake once, but it wasn't a mistake.
1: Yeah, yeah,
0: it wasn't. It was God who caused it, because I don't know how did I press his profile and send. Then he got back to me and said, oh, don't send me those things, blah, blah. Then I apologized, and then I was like, no, it was a mistake. And then he then lost his job to AI, and he was stressed, and he was calling me because he goes like, oh, he's so level-headed and blah, blah. And then we started talking about the Holy Spirit. Now, he's driving in tomorrow, so we can sit down and have a thorough conversation about the Holy Spirit. How beautiful is that?
1: That's awesome. That's amazing. Well, Mario, it's been an absolute pleasure to speak with you. I love what you said there in that last section, that you kind of reached rock bottom, you had a breakdown, and then that didn't in and of itself lead you to God. You had an invitation. You had an invitation to go to the church that you're at, which is Salem International Christian Center in Plymouth. And you even put that off until a point at which you're like, do you know what? I'm going to go there. And it was like God met you in that moment. Mm. But not even that. It was the fact that you responded, and you responded and you committed to him, and you committed to him in a really physical way of turning down the opportunity to earn more money as a sign to say, I want him. And I love the fact that from there then, like, people have noticed the change. People have noticed that there's a difference. It's not something you've had to necessarily tell people lots and lots and lots. It's the fact that, like, they've seen it. They've seen a difference in you. And that's amazing to hear. And so, Mario, thank you for sharing your testimony. Thank you for sharing your story here on Lifelines. And we wish you all the best.
0: Thank you.

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3: 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And if you've come from an accident, you are an accident. You're waiting for an accident, and when you die, you'll have an accident. If you've not come from nothing, you're not going anywhere.

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3: From the Sky News Centre at 10, counter-terror police investigating Anne Widdicombe's murder have reopened a probe into an attempted burglary on a property understood to be linked to Nigel Farage. No arrests were made in the case from April last year before it was closed. The former MP was found dead at her Devon home last month. Police have traced a child rapist who escaped while on community leave in Scotland. Cliff Lyons Dobby had absconded from Perth city centre on Thursday. A man who's been convicted of murdering two women in London is facing a whole life sentence. Simon Levy had several convictions over 7 years. The Met, British Transport Police and the Crown Prosecution Service have all admitted to serious failings in the case. Gender equality campaigner Patsy Stevenson says there were too many shortcomings.
4: People are counting on police and British Transport Police and the courts, the justice system entirely, to protect them, also to uphold the justice. The fact that he got out as well, there are so many multiple failings across the whole case, and it's just absolutely abhorrent.
3: Gianni Infantino strongly denies allegations that a mistress was paid off while he was UEFA's general secretary. UEFA confirmed a departure payment to a woman was made in line with their regulations at the time. People are being urged not to overorder medicines, as the amount thrown away in England could fill 75 swimming pools. The National Pharmacy Association estimates 3,400 tonnes worth of partially used drugs were disposed of in a year. Dr. Leila Hanbecks from the Independent Pharmacies Association.
5: Hormone therapy, HRT for example, packs and packs of it has been prescribed for someone and then returned. At the same time, we have issues with supplying of HRT because of shortages. So we need to ensure that prescribing is done in a way that doesn't waste medicines.
3: And temperatures could soar again today as heat health alerts are enforced across much of England. It's expected to hit 30 degrees Celsius. That's the latest. I'm Laura Safe.
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Manchester-based musician and artist Jonathan Ogden returns with the album Day. His latest release represents a shift from the grief of losing his parents to hope and renewal. 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
1: True North Communications is one of the world's largest advertising agencies. Recently, they investigated the attitude and behaviour of teenagers in 20 countries. They claim that today's teens are alienated and cynical. They don't trust people in authority. They're tired of their parents trying to act like teenagers themselves. With the breakdown of the nuclear family, teenagers find their haven in their bedroom rather than the home in general. A friend of mine once said, "The problem with today's teenagers isn't that they're bad, the problem is that they're dead." Now, it's all too easy and trendy to be alienated and cynical. Sure, there are lots of things to complain about and lots of pain out there, but we each need to pray for strength and courage to look beyond the little world of our own bedroom in search of truth, hope and faith. This is John Smith.

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1: From the Sky News Centre at 11, counter-terror police investigating the murder of former MP Anne Widdecombe have reopened an inquiry into a burglary at a property reportedly linked to Nigel Farage. Officers investigated the incident at a London address in April last year, but no arrests were made and the case was closed. Our correspondent, Tally Fortescue, has been reading a statement from counter-terrorism policing. They've

0: identified a new line of inquiry which may have been relevant, and that is to that original attempted burglary case, and that is being looked at as part of the investigation into the murder of Anne Widdecombe.
1: A convicted child rapist has been caught after escaping from staff while on escorted leave. Cliff Lyons Dobby absconded from Perth on Friday, sparking a police manhunt. Conservative leader Kemi Badenoch says the case of a serial attacker left free to murder two women is symptomatic of the litany of failures in the criminal justice system. Simon Levy was convicted of murdering two women and the rape of another while on bail for sexual offences. Heat health alerts have come into force ahead of the UK's fifth heatwave of the year. The yellow alert for parts of England lasts until Tuesday at 9. FIFA President Gianni Infantino strongly denies allegations that UEFA paid off an alleged mistress during his time as the European football body's general secretary. UEFA says a departure payment was made to a woman in line with the regulations for departing staff at the time. Daily Mail football reporter Ihsan Khan says next month's Women's Under 20 World Cup could be the moment when Infantino is forced out.
2: As it stands, a big crucial moment in September, because UEFA, of course, have said they are open to a boycott of FIFA competitions if there isn't some kind of change. Do UEFA pull their teams out of that competition?
1: And Liverpool have agreed a loan deal with Barcelona for Ronald Araujo. The defender signed a new long-term deal at Camp Nou last year, but is expected on Merseyside. That's the latest. I'm Laura Safe.
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6: And thanks for joining me. I'm Chris Mountford. I'm about to bring you the latest Cross Rhythms Top 10 chart based on music sales and radio airplay. Coming up, some of the most heard and bought songs of the week. We'll find out if NF gets a second week at number one with Home.

It climbed up to number one last time in our rundown. Will it stay there for a second week? Could Switchfoot climb to number one with Wake Up Mr. Crow? They've been in and around the top three for 7 weeks so far. Could they go one better and climb up from number two last time to number one in this chart? We'll find out between now and the end of the hour. There are three new entries on the way, including from One Republic.

But the top 10 this time round begins with a new entry from Blessing Offer. You lift me up when the world gets cold, and it's all too much. Sometimes I need somebody. So this song's taken from his latest album, Real, which includes big songs like this, Lift Me Up. It's an album that was written out of tragic circumstances, really, on the back of losing two people really close to him. The songs are about processing some quite raw grief and finding strength for today and a hope for tomorrow. So this song is The Morning, and it's a new entry at number 10.

0: Yes, it will. Oh, yes, it will.
1: It's great to have Blessing Offer back in the countdown. That's The Morning from his album Real, a new entry at number 10. Liddy Lynn blends indie pop with dreamy tunes and introspective lyrics. On her latest EP, Metamorphosis, she's inspired by the transformation that she found in her life when she put her trust in Jesus. And the collection of songs speaks of hope and new beginnings. Well, the song from that EP that features in the Cross of Them's top 10 chart at the moment, it was a new entry in our countdown last time at number 10, and this time climbs up one place.
2: 9.

0: Think of You from Liddy Lynn gets a second week in the charts. It climbs a place to number 9. So 21 Pilots have been in the rundown for the last few weeks with the song Centre Mass. It features on their latest album, Breach, and it gets a sixth week in the countdown, dropping down a couple of places.
1: 8. Right this way.

Dropping down two places to number 8, it's Center Mass by 21 Pilots. Okay, next I'm going to showcase a couple of tunes which could be new entries here on the Cross of Them's Top 10 chart in the next few weeks. Starting off with this one from Holland, this is Where Do I Go?

Where Do I Go is from Holin. That could be a new entry on the Cross Rhythms Top 10 chart in the next few weeks. The same goes for this one from Abby Gamboa and Aidan King. It's Obsessed.

0: two potential future hits on the Cross Rhythms chart, ones to listen out for in the next few weeks. Back to our latest countdown, though. You've got tunes from Ray and OneRepublic coming up.
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0: not good enough yet.
1: Many people have pains in their lives. 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
2: How I do this, I'm not giving up.
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2: I'm not giving up.
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2: Don't know how I'll get there. 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

0: That's Ray, who has dominated the Cross Rhythms Top 10 chart over the last 3 months, with 12 weeks at number one consecutively. Most of those weeks with the song Joy. And then more recently, she spent a couple of weeks at number one with that song Lifeboat. Until it was knocked off the top spot by NF last time. And we'll find out a bit later on if NF remains at number one for a second week. But there are three new entries in this countdown. I'm going to play the second new entry of the chart, of this chart, in just a few moments' time. It's from OneRepublic. But first of all, making room for the new entries. Dropping out of the countdown, Floor Plan with Only God. Plus, Suddenly by The Young Escape.
1: You stepped into the light, you opened up my eyes. Suddenly, I can see.
0: And Carry You by Damien. The three songs which exit the countdown to make room for the new entries. One of them's next, and it's a track for a video game. Yeah, this next track, Give Me Something, serves as the theme song for the tactical video game Ark Knights Enfield. Their frontman Ryan Tedder noted the band collaborated on the track because of their genuine obsession with video games. Well, the song is a new entry at number
2: 6.

A new entry at number 6, One Republic with Give Me Something. Based on music sales and radio airplay, this is the Cross Rhythms Top 10 chart, and we're halfway through the countdown. In a moment, we'll go through the songs in the running for today's number one spot. But at this halfway point, I'm going to showcase a series of brilliant new releases. Maybe some of these songs will feature in our top 10 in the future. And we've got some really summery sounding tunes for you as we go through the new releases. And we start off with a single from Ryan Ellis with Praises.

0: some of the finest new releases just out. And maybe some of those will feature in the Cross Rhythms Countdown in the future. Now, just before we continue with our latest countdown, here are the songs in the running for the number one spot. Last time, NF climbed to the top with Home. Will he get a second week at number one with this song? No need to rush, it's all right. Switchfoot climbed up to two with Wake Up Mr. Crow. Could they go one better and climb to number one? We've also got a big new entry on the way from Party Wave and Forrest Frank. Could SOS go to number one? Well, we'll find out the answers to those questions over the coming minutes as we continue with the Cross Rhythms chart.
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featuring ZVC. That's Josiah Queen with Demons. It falls one place to number 5 on the Cross Rhythms Top 10 chart. Still to come, the big 3 songs of the week. I'm going to be showcasing a couple more new tunes, which may be new entries in our countdown as well in the next few weeks. But first of all, it's Brandon Lake and Nick Jonas who get a 7th week in the countdown with their single The Author this time round. And it drops one place. 4.

It's Brandon Lake and Nick Jonas with the author That Falls Down One Place. I've got the top three songs of the week on the way. Will NF remain at number one? First of all, I'm going to showcase two brand new tracks. They could be new entries in this countdown over the coming weeks. This one's from Hopeful, and it's titled Fractured Soul.

from the brilliant album Wild One. Another potential new hit on the Cross Rhythms chart in the next few weeks could be this one from Taylor Charmaine. This is Back to Life.

0: Featuring Called Out Music, it's Taylor Charmaine with Back to Life, and that could be a new entry on the Cross Rhythms chart in the next few weeks. Back to our latest countdown, though. We've got the big three songs of the week on the way. Will NF get a second week at number one with Home?
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3: From a child star on Broadway to R&B hitmaker, we take a look at the history of Lee Varsey. We report on the rise of US singer and songwriter Patrick Mabry. And one-time Hillsong singer Aidan King speaks about relocating to the US and developing a solo career.
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1: The Cross Rhythms Top 10. I'm about to have a
0: good day. Welcome back to the countdown. I'm Chris here. We are about to play the song that's at number three. Now, Forrest Frank is no stranger to the Cross Rhythms Top 10. He's had loads of big hits on the countdown in the last 2 or 3 years. It was earlier this year, Forrest Frank launched a new collaboration with Noah Hayden. And the collaboration goes under the name Party Wave. Now, this next song is the biggest new entry in our countdown. It's Party Wave and Forrest Frank with SOS.
1: Three.

0: SOS from Party Wave and Forrest Frank. That's a new entry at number three, a big new entry in this latest countdown from Cross Rhythms. Two songs left then. We're about to find out if NF gets a second week at number one with Home. He climbed to the top of the countdown with that song last time. And Switchfoot were at number two with Wake Up Mr. Crow. Those songs are still to be played. Do they come in the same order? Has Switchfoot moved up to number one? Let's find out. At two, it's a non-mover.
1: Two.

0: From their recently released album Forever Now, it's Switchfoot with Wake Up Mr. Crow, a non-mover at number two. So NF remains at number one with Home. I'll play that in just a moment after a quick recap. Here's what's happened so far.
1: 10. All the sun's gonna rise in the morning, yes it will, oh yes it will.
0: It was a new entry at number 10, The Morning by Blessing Offer. Climbing one place, Liddy Lynn with Think of You.
1: 9.
0: Dropping two places, Center Mass by 21 Pilots.
1: 8. I pull on my shirt sleeve to cover half
0: of my hands, bring my arms closer to my body. 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
1: Four.
2: So who am I? God, who am I? Am I just a poor preacher's pride?
0: At three, a big new entry, Party Wave and Forrest Frank with SOS.
1: Three.
0: Switchfoot get an eighth week in the countdown with Wake Up Mr. Crow, and that was a non-mover.
1: Two.
0: So at number one for a second week, it's NF.
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We hope you have enjoyed listening to this programme. Just to let you know, this is a repeat of last week's chart. 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
2: From the Sky News Centre at midday, an investigation into an attempted burglary reportedly at a property linked to Nigel Farage is being reopened by counter-terror police looking into Anne Widdecombe's death. The incident at an address in London was investigated, but no arrests were made and the case was closed. Two police officers are being investigated by a watchdog over alleged misconduct after a sex offender was free to murder two women and rape a third. 40-year-old Simon Levy was on bail and being monitored when he committed the crimes in 2025. Detective Chief Inspector Neil John thinks there must be other victims.
3: Simon Levy is a dangerous and predatory offender. His crimes were calculated, cruel and deeply disturbing. We remain relentless in pursuing offenders who perpetrate violence against women and girls. And we are appealing to anyone who has yet to report offences to come forward.
2: An escaped criminal who was convicted of raping a 10-year-old girl in 1990 has been traced by police in Scotland. Cliff Lyons Dobby had absconded from Perth city centre on Thursday while on escorted leave. Passengers

0: travelling to and from Bristol Airport are facing delays of up to 5 hours after its runway was closed last night for emergency repairs. Flights have apparently resumed, but there are warnings of disruption. Heat health alerts have come into force this morning for large parts of England. It could reach 30 degrees, with many areas still in drought. Environmentalist James Marsden's been looking at the River Wye in Hereford.
1: What you can see now is some of the lowest flows I think I've ever seen. That means that any pollutants in the river are more concentrated, the water temperature is raised. So that combination of nutrient concentration, low flow, high temperature is really damaging.
0: And Bruno Guimaraes has signed for Arsenal. The club have announced they've bought the former Newcastle captain for £75 million. The Brazilian midfielder is the biggest summer acquisition so far for the champions. That's the latest. I'm Laura Sain.
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1: 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And somewhere in the silence she replied,

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2: From the Sky News Centre at 1, an investigation into an attempted burglary reportedly at a property linked to Nigel Farage is being reopened by police looking into Anne Widdecombe's murder. The incident in London was investigated, but the case was closed without arrests. Counter-terrorism officers say they've identified a potentially relevant line of inquiry that was not pursued at the time. Our political correspondent Rob Howe says it's also referred itself to the Independent Office for Police Conduct.
3: What that essentially means is that the failure to follow up that line of inquiry at the time was deemed serious enough that they had to pass it on to the complaints watchdog, who will now likely look into the circumstances around that initial investigation and why the line of inquiry wasn't pursued then.
2: Police are appealing for more victims of sex offender Simon Levy to come forward. The 40-year-old faces life in prison after he murdered two women and raped another while on bail for other sexual offences. FIFA's president strongly denies allegations that UEFA paid off a woman described as his lover while the head of European football's governing body. It comes as Gianni Infantino fights for his future following his aborted plans to sell off stakes in the World Cup to private investors. Passengers are experiencing delays at Bristol Airport after its runway was closed last night for emergency repairs. Flights have apparently resumed, but people have been warned to expect disruption. In sport, Bruno Guimaraes has signed for Arsenal. The former Newcastle captain joins for £75 million. He's the champion's biggest summer acquisition, and former England defender Michael Dawson says it's a huge statement.
4: One thing you can't do is stand still in the Premier League, because there's teams coming behind you that want to be where you are, and we saw it for numerous years with Manchester City. You look at the Arsenal.

0: squad as it is, and you go, right, they're favourites to go and win the Premier League again, but we also know how hard it is.
1: And heat health alerts have come into force ahead of the UK's fifth heatwave of the year. The yellow alert for parts of England lasts until Tuesday at 9 p.m. That's the latest. I'm Laura Safe.
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3: Ago, a crack team of music experts escaped from a room with a list of the best and newest songs on the Cross Rhythms playlist. 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
4: Shut up, boo!
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I got hit.

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1: Say, I'm not giving up yet.
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0: I'm not giving up yet.
1: Many people have pains in their lives. They've been so disappointed, so broken, almost lost the desire to even live. Been rejected many times, I've been disappointed many times, I've been failed many times. But are you going through darkness? There is a future. There's a way forward. There's hope.
2: How I do this. 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
1: We will make it.
2: I'm not giving up.
3: I'm not giving up yet.
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2: Don't know how I'll get there. I'm not giving up
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1: 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The tide is against them, but you can be sure the A-Team will.

0: 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From the Sky News Centre at 2. Officers investigating Anne Widdecombe's killing have reopened a probe into an attempted burglary last year, reportedly at a property linked to Nigel Farage. Counter-terror police say they've identified a potentially relevant line of inquiry that wasn't pursued at the time. Two police officers are under investigation after a man described as a prolific sexual predator was convicted for murdering two women and raping another. There are concerns they failed to appropriately deal with Simon Levy, whose crimes were committed while on bail for 10 sexual assaults. Gender equality campaigner Patsy Stevenson says there were too many shortcomings in the case.
1: People are counting on police and British Transport Police and the courts, the justice system entirely, to protect them, also to uphold the justice. The fact that he got out as well, there were so many multiple failings across the whole case, and it's just absolutely abhorrent.
0: FIFA's president has denied claims UEFA paid off an alleged mistress when he was general secretary of the organisation. The allegations come as Gianni Infantino fights for his job following plans to sell off stakes in the World Cup to private investors. Heat health alerts have come into force as the fifth heat wave of the year approaches the UK. The yellow alert for parts of England lasts until Tuesday at 9 p.m. Bruno Guimaraes says he wants to go down in history at Arsenal after joining from Newcastle for £75 million. The midfielder is the champions' biggest summer signing. The Brazilian tells club media he couldn't be joining at a better time.
2: I think the point of my life, I think I need a challenge like this. I want to win trophies. I want to make history, and I think I'm in the right place to do it. I'm so excited to start. The squad's going to be very, very important, and hopefully we can achieve our dreams.
0: Flights have started taking off at Bristol Airport after its runway was shut last night for emergency repairs. People are being warned they could face disruption today, though, as things get back to normal. That's the latest. I'm Jenny Barsby.
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Second album from Stephen Stanley. A fusion of atmospheric rock textures with raw, honest songwriting. It's a powerful release for anyone unsure of what comes next in life. It's both a confession and an invitation to sit in the space between brokenness and breakthrough. And a reminder that sometimes the greatest strength is found.

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2: Interviewed in Esquire magazine recently, Woody Allen stated, "The real world is a place I'd never felt comfortable in." To explain himself, he tells a joke about a mother watching her son marching in the army. The mother says, "Why are all the others out of step? So many of us spend our whole lives trying to stay in step with everybody else. We watch the same TV programs, we like the same music, we wear the same fashion items as our peer group." There comes a time, though, when we sometimes have to take a stand. Fitting in is out if your friends are racist, callous, unfriendly towards other groups, plain spiteful or hurtful. It's interesting how Jesus stood out from the crowd in his day, befriending lepers and prostitutes, but still relating to the crowds, whoever they were. It's good to do good, no matter what the crowd says. This is John Smith.

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2: Oh yeah! See, sometimes it's when the little guy, he doesn't know he's a little guy, he can do great big things.
0: Listen.
2: He's a policeman. The highway patrol pulls over this girl speeding one day, and she's like, you know, whoa, he's like, whoa, whoa, pulls her over, right? And she's like freaking out, like any good typical American can do. He goes, you know you were speeding? She goes, yes, I know. And he's a bit annoyed at her. Get out of the car, ma'am. Whoa, why do you have to pull me over? And he goes, I'm going to give her a fine. So he's filling out the fine. He's a Christian, but she's annoying him. So he's filling it out, and the Holy Spirit speaks to him and says, give her the fine, then get into your wallet and give her the money to pay for the fine. He goes, you got to be kidding. And the Holy Spirit says to him, tell her as you give her the money that I've paid every fine in her life. Goes over and says, here's your fine. She snatches it. And he says, before you go, ma'am, he pulls out the notes, says, I'm a Christian and God told me to pay your fine. And he told me to say this to you, that he came to pay your debt. He came to take your sin away. He's got a future for you. You're special. You're incredible. You're awesome. She's looking at him like, are you on drugs, man? He goes, no, no, God loves you. She drives off. He goes, gee, that was stupid. A few years later, he's on the same freeway doing the same job, and this lady sees him and she recognizes him, so she deliberately speeds. And he, oh! And she, he pulls her over and she's like, hi. He goes, she's on drugs. She goes, hi, I was speeding. She says, I don't know if you remember me. He goes, no. And then she says, I don't know if you do this to everyone. What's that? Well, you pulled me over a couple of years ago and you gave me a speeding fine, then you gave me money and told me that Jesus took my debt. And he goes, yeah, you're the only person I've ever done that to. She goes, thank you. And he goes, no worries. And as he's talking to it, he sees in the back a baby seat with a beautiful girl, blonde curly hair. She goes, thank you. No problem. She goes, no, no, you don't understand. When you pulled me over, I was on the way to an abortion clinic and I was going to give this baby up. But you told me Jesus paid every debt, every fine in my life. She said, I got in the car and I couldn't get those words out of my head, and I went to drive into the clinic, but I couldn't. And I thought, where can I go? And I drove into a church and I gave my life to Jesus. And now look at my little girl in the back. Isn't she gorgeous? Isn't she incredible? Isn't she wonderful? Isn't she awesome? And he's, yeah. But the story doesn't end there. Because I told this story in Melbourne, Australia, a few years ago. And there was a girl who heard the story and she was weeping. I didn't know. Went home, had supper. About a year later, I was at a conference in Melbourne. I didn't live in Melbourne at that time. This lady, older lady, comes up to me and she goes, you don't remember me, but you told a story about a policeman who paid the debt and the girl was going to have an abortion and she didn't. And she pulls out this picture. It's of a baby that's not that old, 6 months maybe. She said, this is my grandson. My daughter was in that meeting. I don't know if you remember, she was weeping because on Monday she had booked in an appointment to go to an abortion clinic to have an abortion. But when you told that story, she couldn't do it. And now she has this beautiful little boy. Thank you for telling that story. Listen to me, friends. That policeman is making an impact all around the world. You want to make a difference in life? If you want to live chosen, you got to live a life that's bigger than yours.
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3: From the Sky News Centre at 3. Counter-terror police investigating Anne Widdecombe's killing have reopened a probe into an attempted burglary at a property last April. The address in Greater London is understood to be linked to Nigel Farage. A staff member has been referred to the police watchdog for allegedly failing to follow up a line of inquiry. Here's our political correspondent, Rob Powell.
4: We also understand that the incident in question that is being investigated is one that the Reform leader has spoken about publicly before, when he said he was targeted with a lit incendiary device that luckily fizzled out before it could cause any damage.
3: 28-year-old Joshua Kerry has been charged with Anne Widdecombe's murder. The police watchdog's investigating two Metropolitan Police officers after the conviction of Simon Levy for the murder of two women and the rape of a third. The three crimes were committed while he was on bail for 10 sexual assaults carried out on trains in London. FIFA boss Gianni Infantino is facing a fresh controversy with claims his alleged mistress was paid off by UEFA when he was general secretary there. He strongly denies that happened. Temperatures could top 30 degrees Celsius in parts of the UK in the coming week. A yellow heat health alert's in force in England ahead of the fifth expected heatwave of the year. Ben Andrews, a farmer in North Herefordshire, says his crops are suffering.
5: It's bone dry. It's been weeks since we had any significant rainfall, and not being able to get the water from my usual sources like the river just means that we just have to look at alternatives to try to get any water on them at all.
3: Spain's imposed passport checks on people arriving from Italy for a month. It's part of a disagreement between the neighbouring countries over immigration. Today's Scottish Premiership football's just getting underway, with three sides hoping to make it with two wins from two. St Mirren are hosting St Johnstone after both teams began their respective top-flight campaigns with victory. Aberdeen, who also triumphed in their opening fixture, are at winless Dundee. That's the latest. I'm Jenny Barsby.
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0: 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I'm Tanya and I'm here with Amelia, and you're listening to Coffee Catch-Up's Espresso.
1: In this hour, you'll hear myself and Tanya talking about life and faith and generally having a good time.
0: And of course, you'll hear lots of great music too. So let's get straight into it.

0: 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You're listening to Coffee Catch-Ups Espresso on Cross Rhythms Plymouth. And you're doing that wrong. You've got your laptop in a really
1: What am I doing wrong?
0: It's leant quite far back. I'm just right, nervous about it slipping off your lap.
1: Is that okay? A bit more. Do you need
0: like
1: to show me
0: a little inch backwards?
1: Do you know what? I've spent my life working for people like this. It's a nightmare. I quit. Goodbye.
0: Right, see you later. That's it. I'll do the show better on my own anyway. And that was a little joke because today we're talking about micromanagers.
1: Aren't they a joy?
0: Such a joy. Have you ever had experience working for micromanagers?
1: Yes, much. Mm-hmm. My very first job ever was working for a micromanager.
0: Sure.
1: So I was introduced at the age of 14 to micromanagers.
0: Oh my goodness.
1: No, I have worked for many micromanagers. I worked for a micromanager for years as a student and a teenager and learned the hard way how to sort of deal with them, but it was a kind of baptism of fire because when you're a teenager, you've never worked before. You don't know what's right and what's wrong, and you go in and every single day they would tell you to do the same thing that you'd done a thousand times that any moron could do, and it was so tricky. And then there would be things that it's a control thing. It's such a control thing because it would be. Every tiny detail had to be controlled, and then different days would be different. One day it would be a bit more chill, other days absolutely everything you did was wrong. You couldn't do even the most simple task that anyone could do at 5 years old correctly. It had to be, I'll teach you how to do this, and I'll teach you. And we used to have a joke, all of the staff, like even one of the staff there, which was in her 40s, being taught how to do something really basic. Like there was, and it's really infuriating. Yeah, it is infuriating.
0: It absolutely is. And so to clarify, for those of you who don't know what we mean by micromanagement, that is literally what it is trying to control every single little step of the process, even though you supposedly have employed your staff because they know what they're doing or are capable of learning to know what to do, but just being often like very kind of pernickety with all of the minor details which actually don't necessarily matter.
1: Exactly. They don't delegate, they resist delegate, they take on too much of workload that they've hired other people to do. They don't trust their employees to do anything. They focus on detail instead of the big picture. In many ways, micromanaging is poor management.
0: Yeah, absolutely.
1: And also, it can create a workplace of no one taking initiative, because taking initiative is sort of beaten out of you. And so then you end up with sort of little robots working for you. And that's not why you hire people. You hire people to use their skill sets, which are different to your skill sets, to help your company, which is why I find it really, really, really tricky. And the older I've gotten, the more micromanagers I come across. And having managed myself and done it in a non-micromanaged style at all, I find it deeply infuriating because I want to say to them, but you're doing it wrong.
0: Yes.
1: You're managing wrong. So it's really tricky. Have you experienced micromanagers? I know you have.
0: Oh, yeah, definitely. Definitely. I have had people revise documents and reword the entire thing just with synonyms which make no difference whatsoever to the meaning of what's being said, and my wording beforehand I know for a fact was fully correct, fully professional, like no issues whatsoever. They just needed to they insisted on checking it over, which was another thing that always infuriated me. Without just trusting me to say, yeah, no, I know that you know what you're doing because I've given you this task. But it's like they're sort of taking the responsibility back. It's like, I've given you this task and I trust you. Oh, wait, except I don't. And, you know, and particularly when you're on a time crunch as well, and they're, you know, I've had someone take ages and ages and ages to get back to me because they want to manage every single little detail. Or for example, when you're serving customers in whatever context, and In one job I've had, the manager would come up, she would assume that I hadn't said what I was supposed to say to the customer, and then be like, oh, but you didn't tell them this, you didn't tell them that, as soon as they've walked away. And I'm like, I did tell them this, and I did tell them that, but you just weren't here.
1: Yeah.
0: And all of that, and it's like, it's absolutely infuriating. It's really hard.
1: Yeah. Yeah, it's just really tricky. And I think most people in their working life will come across them at some point. And it's really, I think it's really important to have a conversation about how do you deal with them? Mm. What are any strategies that you can have in your back pocket for when you come across them, whilst also not allowing their behaviour, bad behaviours, to cause even more problems in the workplace. Really, really tricky subject area. We're going to come back and talk about it in a minute, but we're just going to listen to some music to relax ourselves after that conversation.

Manchester-based musician and artist Jonathan Ogden returns with the album Day. His latest release represents a shift from the grief of losing his parents to hope and renewal. Fusing indie rock with synthy new wave sounds. And featuring the Cross Rhythms radio hit, Remember.

0: by Jonathan Ogden. 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
4: Hello and welcome back to Coffee Catch-Up's Espresso on Cross Rhythms Plymouth with Amelia and Tanya. Today we're talking about the joyous thing that is micromanagement, which we have concluded is infuriating. That's it. We need to say nothing more. Yeah. And we can move on. But we've talked about this a little bit, but we're going to talk a little bit more in depth now about why do people micromanage? What is the science behind micromanagement?
5: I mean, I think we touched on this a bit earlier with the fact that it is a control thing. It's I need to be in control. And that can come from many areas of life. And I think a lot of it also comes from potentially in the past, people have let you down.
4: Yeah.
5: It's like a trust issue, essentially.
4: Yeah, basically.
5: So trust issues, like, I don't trust anyone apart from me to get this right. And then they may have worked in somewhere before that did trust people with something and that was let down. But more often than not, it's learnt behaviour. Like I said in the earlier section, I grew up, my first job was a micromanager, and most of the staff were really young. And then those of them that have stayed in that workplace and not ventured out to a different place, they're all now little micromanagers because that's what they learn.
4: Wow, okay, that's really interesting.
5: And the boss of that, that particular business, it was a family business, so learnt from their parent how to manage. And again, their parent was a micromanager. So this idea that people cannot be trusted apart from you, the manager, to do stuff, can be, of course, trust, control, everything like that, needing to be in control, but also it can be learnt behaviour.
4: Yeah, so true.
5: It's really interesting.
4: So true. And I think anxiety comes into that a lot as well. Again, like one of my previous managers was very, very much a micromanager, and she was also, she was obsessed with liability and confidentiality and all of this kind of stuff, and it would make her visibly anxious, but also, you know, that, and because of that, she had to micromanage everything. She had to be really, really, really on it. And actually, you know, the risk that we were perceiving as staff was not nearly as big as what she was making it out to be in her head, and what she would make it out to be for us. And she would get really kind of, just kind of frustrated because she didn't feel that, she was like, oh, but are we adhering to this and that? Even when they were actually like, you know, rules or regulations that didn't even come into the situation. But are we doing this? Are we doing that? And it's like, well, we don't need to worry about that because it's completely irrelevant and all of this. And it was,
5: it's
4: challenging, but you can see that it's stemming out of her own anxieties. And actually, from that perspective, it actually, you know, it actually gave me a bit more compassion for her because it's like, you know, this actually must be really hard in your brain makeup. Like, I don't quite know how you've got into that conclusion.
5: I know
4: but
5: what
4: anxiety
5: you mean.
4: Can be really, really relevant here.
5: And also, I know what you mean about trying to understand the micromanager helps to have a little bit of compassion for them, because I recently worked a job, sort of tour guiding akin, and came across another micromanager, and I remember thinking, oh gosh, I don't know if I can do this again. I spent a lot of my life working for people who micromanage, and this is a real extreme case of micromanagement. And as I worked there, she was really challenging, and I no longer work there, and I'm very glad to no longer work there. But I remember realizing, oh, you really care. You really, really care about this workplace in a way that none of us else do, because to us it's just a temporary job. You really, really care. And as I got to know her, she really had struggled to fit in any other workplace. She kept getting things wrong. She'd never been promoted at all. This was her first promotion. This was a big thing. It didn't mean that how she was managing staff was right, efficient or good in any way. In fact, it was very harmful to the business. But it helped me to understand her a little bit better, which meant that I could tackle the issues, mm-hmm. I suppose, a little bit better. So we're sort of moving on now, I suppose, to how to handle it. But understanding why people micromanage, I think, is a first step to knowing how to deal with it.
4: Mm.
5: Otherwise, you can end up bringing your own insecurity and you can end up thinking it's your incompetence. Because like your example of somebody having to check your emails or your briefs or something that you sent out. If you're not careful, you can think it's because you're useless.
4: So true.
5: When you get someone constantly having to check you've done everything right, you feel like a child.
4: Mm.
5: And so you feel like, oh, am I useless?
4: Mm.
5: Am I incapable?
4: Yeah.
5: Having worked for enough now, I can safely say every single micromanager I've worked for, the insecurity is theirs and not yours.
4: Yeah,
5: the incompetence absolutely. Is theirs and not yours.
4: Mm-hmm. And I think particularly if you yourself are an anxious person or
5: An overthinker
4: or a people pleaser, it's really important to keep that in mind as well because, and again, I speak to my own experience here, like there have been points where I'm going, oh my gosh, am I going to get in trouble if I don't do this correctly? And more often than not, that's not the case at all, and it's not, you know, you're not in trouble for having done things wrong. They might if you've got a micromanager, they will inevitably ask you to do something differently. but I think you're exactly right, that's not on you, and it's hard to remember
5: when you're there every day.
4: Yeah, for sure.
5: But it's very important to remember that you didn't do anything wrong, but it does slowly. I mean, for years, like I said, my first job that I did for absolutely years, when I was a student as well, was a micromanager. And you just slowly saw this manager chip away at people's confidence because every day they just believed they were slightly less capable and slightly less capable.
4: Yeah.
5: And then before you know it, they became less capable.
4: Yeah, so that's so true.
5: So if you
4: true.
5: Do come
4: shame.
5: Across a micromanager, put your armour on that says, no, I am good.
4: Yeah.
5: I am good at what I do. There's a reason I'm in this job.
4: Mm.
5: I know what I'm doing. Just because this person's telling me that I can't do it doesn't mean it's true.
4: Yeah, absolutely.
5: Amen.
4: And I think there's... Yeah, absolutely. Amen to that. I think there's a difference between holding tightly to the fact that you are capable, but also being humble and being open to correction when it's needed.
5: Oh, for sure.
4: Just like you, like you're completely right in what you're saying. I'm just putting a caveat on it. Like, it's really important that we do have humility in our work and say, you know, actually, yes, I am fully capable of doing this. I was hired for a reason and I'm good at my job. But also, I'm human. There will need to be moments where I'm corrected.
5: Yeah.
4: And actually, for better or for worse, this person is my manager.
5: Mm.
4: And if they tell me to do something, I have to have the respect for them. Unless it's genuinely damaging to do so, I have to have the respect that says, yes, I will do as you say, because actually, the fact is they are in that position and you are in your position.
5: Yeah.
4: So there is definitely a place for...
5: biting your tongue
4: and having some humility, even if you disagree. Sometimes it is good to go away and reflect and go, okay, like, what can I do better? And then also to go away and say, like, how much of that is this person micromanaging? And to kind of like quell some of your anger potentially if that's something that you're struggling with, and say, like, okay, like, how much of that is valid and how much of that do I actually need to take heed of and listen to? But we're going to talk a little bit more about how to cope, a few hot tips for coping with micromanagers. But first, we're going to listen to some music. We will see you very soon.

0: Hello and welcome back to Coffee Catch-Ups Espresso on Crossroad Them to Plymouth. We're talking about micromanagers today.
1: Yay!
0: So, micromanagement is basically when someone in a position above you particularly just wants to control every single aspect of everything, and it's absolutely infuriating because they're treating you like you know nothing and changing things that don't necessarily need to be changed. We've also looked into a little bit why people do that. Sometimes it's about control. There's actually a lot of anxiety that probably comes into it as well. And it is generally quite hard, but there are ways to cope with it. Tanya, do you have any hot tips for us on how to cope with micromanagers?
1: It's really tricky. I'm not sure that I have all the answers on this because I really struggle, and because I work for myself, I don't actually have to always bow the knee to the manager kind of thing. I can have more of a conversation, but of course you do. I end up working for directors who are micromanagery, and sometimes I make the decision just to get through the contract and it's not forever. If you're in a long-term position, it is more challenging, and I fully acknowledge that. One of the things I would say is often because trying to understand where their micromanaging comes from is the first step to knowing how to tackle it. And that obviously varies case to case, but quite often it's about trust and about control. So being somebody who is actively over-communicating proactively means that you take the power away from them telling you what to do for you communicating proactively with them and going, this is what I've done, blah, blah, blah, I've done this and this and this, and almost predicting what they are going to micromanage and almost beating them to it to show that you are so on top of things. To hopefully allow them the opportunity to trust you. That's certainly something I would do, especially joining a new job. Helping to actually spot some of the problems that they always spot and offer solutions for them is really helpful. And then I think there is this is really tricky because this is a case-by-case basis. But if you've worked somewhere long enough, there is an opportunity for communication, because micromanagement is poor management. It is poor management. It is inefficient because you're doing everything. You might as well, as a manager, just get rid of your staff and do everything yourself. So it's really inefficient. It's really damaging to a business, and it's damaging to staff, particularly junior members of staff. So if you are the right person with the right relationship, having a conversation about, hey, look, you can trust me. Do me a favour for a moment. Here's an idea. Trust me to do this. Trust that you've employed. And often I will do a bit of bootlicking in the process of kind of boosting the ego of the manager in order to get my point. By saying something akin to, look, you've done such a good job hiring this team. You've been amazing. You've chosen the right people that I think you can allow them to do the job and relax. You know, in encouraging them to helpfully give way. But ultimately, if you do have to go above them, then you have to go above them. Know a bit more
0: absolutely
1: about that.
0: Well, yeah, for sure. I, to be honest, everything you just said is exactly what I was going to say. I think you're spot on, and I think particularly the one about anticipating needs, like you say if you've been somewhere long enough to know how this person manages and how they micromanage, and spotting those things in advance, like I was saying, I've said before about this document. It was basically an event brief that I've written, and I'd essentially been made the logistical lead for this event. I wrote this document as a brief, and the manager, I sent it to her, and I said, here's my brief for the event. She'd specifically asked to check it over. She didn't need to check it over, but she specifically asked to. And she spent the first four weeks of the 8 weeks leading up to the event changing this document, not getting it back to me. And when it came back, she just reworded like every other word, and it didn't change the meaning at all of this thing, and it was absolutely infuriating. And so in that situation, I kind of just went, okay, I think, you know, if there's a next time for this, I need to sit down with her in person, take it to her, explain everything I've said, and, you know, say, this is what I've said, this is the reason for why I've said it and why I've worded it in this way. And sometimes you just need to do that. But also I think it makes you, it levels you up in your job as well, because actually it encourages us to work harder. It's not a good thing, but I think if you can use it as motivation as well for yourself to improve your skills, improve your communication, because I think being able to explain things on that level is really important as well, and kind of not that you should have to, but to being able to justify your own decisions in your work and communicate that clearly is really important. And communication as well, exactly what you said, being able to sit down with that person and say, and, you know, again, depending on the situation, sometimes that's not appropriate at all, but I'm a really big advocate for sitting down and saying to someone just really honestly, this is how your actions have affected me. And not saying you make me feel, but when you do this, I feel like this. And actually, I feel that maybe in this situation, if we were to do things a little bit differently, and maybe we could do this instead of this. And like you say, you know, you can trust me, and I would really like to feel trusted by you. Can we do this a little bit better?
1: Bringing it to common goals is also really important, of going, we're here for the business. We're here to make this business run smoother and better. And what would make me able to do my job more efficiently, in order that we get the goals done of the business, that we reach this goal and that goal, is this, if we could communicate like this or like this. So I mean, I like Amelia's approach. It's not how I would approach it. I try and take my feelings out of it, but that's just how I like to work. It depends on the situation, but that's how I tend to work myself. And then, you know, at the end of the day, if you're in a big company, there's usually a HR department for a reason. If you need to, if this is becoming a real, if micromanaging is really sticking down your ability to do your job and the department or the team you're in, then that's the reason why you have a manager above them, and don't be afraid to use that if you need to, because micromanaging isn't okay. And one of the things, however, I am really grateful for, and we are going to wrap up shortly, but one of the things I'm really grateful for is that I've had managers who have been awful, and I've had managers that have been amazing. So I know what I don't want to do when I'm a manager and what I do want to do. Like everything, it's going, okay, I see you as a person, and you are just a person, just a person. And you've got many fantastic qualities and many poor ones. Take from it what you will. Remember, it doesn't define who you are. And use it to whatever the next step in your career is, because you can learn something from working with challenging people.
0: Yeah, absolutely. We are going to wrap up the discussion about micromanagers there, but stay tuned. There is some snack chat on its way right after some music.

0: and welcome back to Coffee Catch-Ups Espresso with Amelia and Tanya. We've been talking about micromanagers. We have now wrapped up that discussion because I don't know about you, but I was getting frustrated with some of the memories that were coming up there. But we are now moving on to the joyous land of snack chat. Mm-hmm. And having been talking about micromanagers, we're now talking about microwaves.
1: Ooh.
0: Which, again, was a Tanya idea.
1: Oh,
0: as you can probably tell, we're talking
1: silly.
0: About best things to put in the microwave, but also microwave disasters. What's your best thing as a microwave snack or meal?
1: Well, there's loads of great microwavable things, but I love putting minstrels in the microwave for about 10 seconds.
0: Ooh, yes, so good.
1: Or, I'll tell you what, I'm going to double it up. Minstrels in the microwave for 10 seconds, mm-hmm. then put them in the middle of a banana, boom.
0: Oh my gosh, that sounds absolutely incredible. So
1: Sorted.
0: Good. So good.
1: Yeah, love a microwave.
0: Love that so much.
1: What about you?
0: I recently have gotten quite into, if you've got like a tortilla wrap,
1: mm-hmm.
0: And you know, in like, I think it was 2023 or 2024, there was a whole thing, people basically discovered that you could, if you slice it like a quarter of the way in and then you fold it around in quarters, you can put loads of different things in each of the quarters, and it was a whole thing on social media.
1: Yeah, yeah.
0: If I want like cheese on toast but I can't be bothered to sort out the grill or whatever, I'll do like a tortilla wrap, do that and like quarter it and then put in cheese and maybe some like if I'm feeling just really super
1: genius.
0: Lazy, maybe like sweet chili sauce or something like that, or
1: I've never
0: whatever
1: even
0: you want.
1: Thought of doing that.
0: It's actually really good. Oh, and you can do it sweet as well. So if you put like peanut butter, maybe like some banana and some chocolate.
1: Nice.
0: Unbelievable. And literally it needs like 30 seconds in the microwave. So
1: Boom.
0: Good. Sorted.
1: Boom.
0: What
1: That's
0: about
1: amazing.
0: Microwave disasters? Have you ever had a microwave disaster?
1: Not really. Like I've never like put a guinea pig in the microwave or anything.
0: I'm delighted about that, Tanya. That's really
1: one
0: good.
1: One of my friends does as a kid, so that was came to mind.
0: Oh my gosh.
1: I've had the only disaster I've ever had with the microwave was to do with microwave popcorn and an old filter paper.
0: Right.
1: So all it was that I put in microwave popcorn. I went through a phase last winter of being really into microwave popcorn because I loved the kind
0: love
1: of butter
0: yeah.
1: one that was warm, lovely, mm-hmm. lovely. And I had I was visiting my parents' house and I didn't really want them to know that I'd had a whole popcorn thing because I didn't want my mother's judgment, and she's got a nose like a bloodhound. So I was like, I'm going to do it when they're out for the whole day. So I did. Put it in the microwave. Their filter paper was obviously really old.
0: Oh,
1: it goes
0: no.
1: on the side of the microwave. That caught fire, and then the paper bag caught fire. I caught it, thankfully, because I didn't leave the kitchen, so I caught it before anything happened. It was
0: fine.
1: Gosh,
0: yeah.
1: But the smell...
0: Oh, I bet.
1: Horrendous. ...lasted for ages. And so, so my mum definitely knew that I'd had not just popcorn, but burnt popcorn. And I didn't even get to enjoy any of it. So it was really...
0: That's pretty
1: awful. A disaster.
0: Oh man,
1: it's a disaster.
0: That's pretty bad.
1: But it's not exciting. It's not an exciting microwave story. I don't really have any exciting microwave stories.
0: Never really had anything explode. I did accidentally put, like when I was trying to soften butter, and you know, you like, I just want to put it in for like 5 seconds because it's rock solid, and put it in the paper and forgot that
1: the paper.
0: Yeah, and then it was like foil paper in the microwave. But the one thing that does come to mind, this is super random, but some of. Myself and some of my friends were playing, you know, the Taskmaster card game?
1: Yeah.
0: So much fun. And I can't remember what the challenge was, but we basically did a video of us. We were going to pretend that we put something in the microwave, like metal something. And so we filmed my friend putting like a screw or something into the microwave. We were at our friend's house, shut the door, paused the video, took it out, and then shut the door and microwaved nothing.
1: Goodness.
0: So it was obviously we weren't going to microwave metal. What we didn't know was that our friend's microwave was really dodgy, and even though the screw had come out, it started sparking. Oh my gosh. The best thing about this was that
1: story.
0: We caught Radu's face on camera. It was so funny because all of us were just like, oh. Anyway, finished the video. It was all fine and nothing caught fire. And then we asked her about it later. She was like, oh yeah, the microwave's well dodgy. I don't really use it.
1: That's much more exciting than my story.
0: Thank you so much for tuning in to Coffee Catch-Up's Espresso. We'll be back at the same time next week, and we hope you have a wonderful week.

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0: Whatever I do to make it real, it's never enough. We are all frustrated by the daily hassles of life and so often seek to numb or switch off the pain rather than face our problems and find a creative path through them. Killing the pain doesn't get rid of the disease or solve the problem. I'm impressed that unlike many Christians, Jesus didn't give simplistic religious thrill pills or spiritual painkillers. He detailed the reason for human failure and opened up the way to a new set of meanings and explanations. Get a Bible and check out his solutions. This is John Smith.
1: I go by a few names.
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2: Killing are reinvestigating an attempted burglary at a property understood to be linked to Nigel Farage. A member of counter-terrorism staff has been referred to the police watchdog for allegedly failing to follow up a line of inquiry at the time. Elsewhere, the police watchdog's investigating two metropolitan officers after the conviction of Simon Levy for the murder of two women and the rape of a third. The three crimes were committed while he was on bail for 10 sexual assaults. Director of the Centre for Women's Justice, Harriet Wistrich, says that his victims deserve better.
3: From what we know about the extent of failings and the fact that he could have been stopped much earlier. So it is a devastating outcome. And it, you know, just shows, I think, what a terrible state our criminal justice system is in.
2: FIFA boss Gianni Infantino strongly denied that UEFA paid off an alleged mistress while he was general secretary there. European football's governing bodies confirmed a departure payment was made to a female employee. Parts of the UK are about to see their fifth heatwave of the year. Temperatures could reach 36 Celsius in some areas of England. Spain has imposed border controls on travellers arriving from Italy for a month after the Italians introduced similar measures a week ago. It's in response to more than 70,000 migrants crossing the border from Morocco into the Spanish enclave of Ceuta in North Africa recently. Saman Nazari, a lead researcher at Alliance for Europe, says the situation is fueled by bad actors on social media.
4: There should be geofence, but they're not. There is calls for violence being disseminated through networks like this. It's violating several laws. So what we need to do is utilize the laws that we have, mobilize the legitimacy we have as democratic actors, and have these infrastructures destroyed.
2: Dundee have taken a 1-0 lead against Aberdeen as they look to bounce back from their opening defeat to Celtic in the Scottish Premiership. It's goalless between St Mirren and St Johnstone. That's the latest. I'm Jenny Barsby.
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1: Knock, knock, knocking on heaven's door.
2: Few songs have remained as basic to rock and roll as Knock, Knock, Knocking on Heaven's Door. And why not? What meaning or purpose can life possibly have if our departed loved ones are not waiting for us in a life to come where sorrow and hardship have ceased? For all the potential excitement of this life, as Woody Allen says, it's all meaninglessness if physical death is the final curtain. Jesus affirmed an invitation to be with him in a life to come, but he's called us to start to get to know him now, to live our lives now rather than then. He warns us not to build up treasures for ourselves on earth where they can be stolen, but rather to create and recreate treasures of faith and sharing and love and caring. I believe one sweet day we may stand with our loved ones face to face

0: listen and believe.
1: I'm trying to free your mind, but I can only show you the door. You're the one that has to walk through it, walk through it, walk through it, walk through it.
2: I know of a place in China where a whole village came to Christ. It was a mining village. And normally the shift finished at 12 o'clock, and God said to the man whose job it was to call the shift to an end, sound the siren now. 10 o'clock in the morning, he said, I can't, sound the siren. And this man, compelled by the Holy Spirit, sounded the siren. And people came up out of the pit 2 hours early. And they said, why have you done this? We're earning money and it's not the end of the shift. Why have you done it? He said, because God told me to do it. When every man came to the service, there was a tremendous earthquake. The whole village rushed to the pit head thinking they'd lost their husbands and their sons. And they found every person there safe. And they said, what happened? And the authorities said, this man's God told him to sound the hooter. The whole village came to Jesus. That's God. I cannot explain it. But I know a God who works that way.
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2: Trustfall is the second album from Stephen Stanley. 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It's a powerful release for anyone unsure of what comes next in life. 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And a reminder that sometimes the greatest strength is found in

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1: This ain't the end, you're not going. You just found a new place to go.
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5: From the Sky News Centre at 5. An attempted burglary at a property reportedly linked to Nigel Farage is being looked at again as part of the investigation into Anne Widdecombe's killing. Counter-terrorism officers say they've identified a potentially relevant line of inquiry not pursued at the time. Our political correspondent Rob Powell says they've also referred themselves to the Independent Office for Police Conduct.
6: What that essentially means is that the failure to follow up that line of inquiry at the time was deemed serious enough that they had to pass it on to the complaints watchdog, who will now likely look into the circumstances around that initial investigation and why the line of inquiry wasn't pursued then.
5: Elsewhere, two Metropolitan Police officers are under investigation following the conviction of Simon Levy for rape and murder. He committed those crimes while on bail for 10 sexual assaults. We're heading into the fifth expected heatwave of the year, with temperatures forecast to hit 36 degrees next week. A yellow health alert's been issued for most of England. Environmentalist James Marsden's been looking at the River Wye in Hereford.
7: What you can see now is some of the lowest flows I think I've ever seen. That means that any pollutants in the river are more concentrated. The water temperature is raised. So that combination of nutrient concentration, low flow, high temperature is really damaging.
5: The number of people killed following a school shooting in Thailand yesterday has risen to 9. A 14-year-old student at the school took his own life after carrying out the attacks. FIFA boss Gianni Infantino has strongly denied UEFA paid off his alleged mistress while he was the organisation's general secretary. The allegation comes as he fights for his job following plans to sell off stakes in the World Cup to private investors. Football now. Dundee have picked up their first win of the Scottish Premiership season with a 2-0 victory over Aberdeen. St Mirren continued their 100% start by getting past St Johnstone 1-0. In the EFL Cup first round, West Ham have beaten Portsmouth 3-1, while Millwall won 2-0 on penalty after a one-all draw with QPR. That's the latest. I'm Jenny Barsby.
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0: Well, hello. This is the Cross Rhythms Experience with Kerry Cole and Chris, and it's great to have people tuning in from all over the world. So wherever you are today, a big hello from here in the Cross Rhythms Studio, Plymouth.
1: And we also have some incredible music lined up for you in today's programme from the likes of Sam Henshaw, Paramore, Transform, and of course, many, many more. As well as all that, we have Wise Words from Mal Fletcher, and all of that in the next hour. So stay tuned and enjoy. And first up for you today is the band for King and Country. And Hold On Pain Ends. So this is a great track to really start the program with.
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Great track. Hold On, Pain Ends is the way that should be presented. 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

0: good to have a comfortable life. After all, there's nothing especially laudable about being poor. Yet excessive luxury kills the spirit. In the Old Testament story of the manna from heaven, people were told only to collect as much as they needed every day. Anything extra would rot in their homes. Extravagance pollutes the soul, destroying the one kind of poverty God actually applauds. Poverty of spirit, that total reliance on God for the things that really count. This is Mal Fletcher.
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3: Now, this is part of the program I personally really enjoy because what Kerry does is for every show, every week, she really explores some of the tracks that we remember over the last 40 years. And I tell you what, I get invigorated listening to some of this music. So I'm really appreciative of what she's done with these sections of old tracks. We're going to start this week with Iona, and this is called Kells. And let me encourage you, as I often say, the journey, the spiritual journey of faith, hope and love, the greatest of these is love, but love is more than a feeling, it truly is a way of life.

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4: Well, as Chris said earlier, it's always lovely going into the archives and bringing out tracks from yesteryear. The next track up is from David Roos with the great lyrics, Mercy is Falling.

Beautiful track, as Kerry said, from David Ruiz, and Mercy Is Falling. Such authenticity, spiritual authenticity and value in these songs. Here's Petra. Love this song. This is called Send Revival.

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2: 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Here is Switchfoot with This Is Your Life.

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1: Well, we hope you're enjoying the Cross Rhythms experience today with us, Kerry and Chris Cole. Chris came to faith in the early 1980s, and the track Gotta Serve Somebody by Bob Dylan greatly influenced him at that time. So we both believe that contemporary Christian music can communicate a very positive, sometimes life-changing message. Here's Paramore with This Is Why.

Well, one thing's certain, that the power of God to give you joy and courage to face life, that's what it's all about in terms of a relationship with Jesus. Great track there from Paramore. This is Why Don't Submit to Fear. Be encouraged. You have purpose, you have value, and God can give you a great sense of your identity. Here's Taye, and this is called Narrow Road.

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1: Well, I just loved hearing that, the Reverend David Carr with You're Not an Accident. I remember that being the finale piece of a fashion show from our festival days, on the whole theme of God's wonderful creation. 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

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As Kerry said, that's Wren Collective and Let It Roll. Music and life on the Cross Rhythms Experience. The music goes on and on. And here's Transform. And they have a good track out. This is called Unwind, a message in the music.

0: Presents.
1: This isn't the finish line. The future is the finish line.
0: Well, I think we've packed in an awful lot of music this week, and we're almost at the end of the program, but before we do, we have a little time to share. And Kerry, you were thinking about the subject of perseverance in tough times, really.
2: Yeah, yeah. I've been alongside somebody who's really been going through a lot. She's a young woman, and she really has strong faith, but it's just been wave after wave and thing after thing, and she's just been suffering quite an unpleasant illness. But I've been really encouraged by her attitude, like of just fortitude and strength, of just being courageous and thinking, right, I'm just going for God regardless of all of this pressure. And it's just a delight when someone's suffering, but to be a good friend and to be alongside them, encouraging them and praying with them, but seeing people just make that stand in difficulty.
0: There's a balance here, I think, of a biblical principle, a spiritual reality that Jesus, which we share often on the program, John 16:33, Jesus saying, look, in this life you will have trouble, but take comfort, I've overcome it. There is in that balance a sense that sometimes you find a deeper intimacy with the cross. Not that you go looking for trouble, but that's just life, isn't it? And sometimes you can find a deep intimacy with the compassion of Jesus in tough times.
2: Yeah, in Psalm 34, it says, many are the afflictions of the righteous, but God or the Lord delivers him from them all. And I just think that's wonderful. It's saying that, yeah, there are going to be afflictions. In fact, there's going to be many. Because often people who are really walking closely with God, and they might think, why is all this trouble coming my way? What have I done? Or what's going on? Why is all this come? But the scriptures that say many are the afflictions of the righteous, but the Lord delivers him from them all, him and her, obviously.
0: And let me encourage you, I've been really blessed with a book of wisdom, because the Bible is 66 books in one. But the book of Job is a tremendous book of wisdom. And I think that really backs up what you're saying about the book of Psalms, isn't it? Like, you know, stuff happens.
2: So many of the Psalms are really encouraging us, of crying out to God that when our troubles are overwhelming, to lead us to the rock that's higher than us, and to stand firm on something stronger than us, because we're frail and things happen. But it's just really putting ourselves under the shadow of his wing and trusting in him in those troubled times, isn't it?
0: Well, we want to thank you for tuning in to the Cross Rhythms Experience. We've got an apt track here. It's from the band Pity Party, which we're not having here, but it's called Out of the Dust. But until we meet again, this is Chris Cole.
2: And me, Kerry Cole.
0: Saying goodbye, God bless. Have yourself a fabulous week.

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1: 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An attempted burglary at a property reportedly linked to Nigel Farage is being looked at again as part of the investigation into Anne Widdecombe's murder. Counter-terror officers say they've identified a potentially relevant line of inquiry not pursued at the time. The police watchdog's investigating two Metropolitan officers after the conviction of Simon Levy for the murder of two women and the rape of a third. The three crimes were committed while he was on bail for 10 sexual assaults on trains in London. Detective Chief Inspector Neil John is from the Metropolitan Police.
2: Simon Levy is a dangerous and predatory offender. His crimes were calculated, cruel and deeply disturbing. We remain relentless in pursuing offenders who perpetrate violence against women and girls. And we are appealing to anyone who has yet to report offences to come forward.
1: FIFA boss Gianni Infantino is facing fresh controversy with claims his alleged mistress was paid off by UEFA when he was general secretary there. He strongly denies that happened. Temperatures could top 30 Celsius in parts of the UK in the coming week. A fifth heatwave of the year is forecast. People are being urged not to overorder medicines as the amount thrown away in England could fill 75 swimming pools. Dr. Leila Hunback from the Independent Pharmacists Association says it's stopping others in need from getting drugs.
3: Hormone therapy, HRT for example, packs and packs of it has been prescribed for someone and then returned. At the same time, we have issues with supplying of HRT because of shortages. So we need to ensure that prescribing is done in a way that doesn't waste medicines.
1: NHS England says several local services are running campaigns to reduce medicine waste. In sport, Dundee have their first win of the season in the Scottish Premiership after beating Aberdeen 2-0. St Mirren made it back-to-back victories as they got past St Johnstone 1-0. And West Ham are through to the second round of the EFL Cup after coming back from a goal down to beat Portsmouth 3-1. That's the latest. I'm Jenny Barsby.
0: This is Cross Rhythms Plymouth.

Soul, featuring several rhythms like the Wailing Rhythm, the YFL and the Cornerstone, and also the Gospel Grip Rhythm. So sit back, relax, and enjoy DJ Zorro

0: chain. And that's the point, recognizing violence against women, even at a lower level, that that can escalate. That's what needs to happen.
1: Counter-terror police investigating the murder of former MP Anne Widdecombe have reopened an investigation into an attempted burglary last year. It was reportedly at a property linked to Reform UK leader Nigel Farage. We're heading into the fifth expected heatwave of the year, with temperatures forecast to hit 36 degrees next week. A yellow health alert's been issued for most of England. Climate scientist Dr. Chloe Brimacombe says this is down to global warming.
2: Because of greenhouse gas emissions, which act like a blanket on the earth, we are seeing more extreme weather events, and we've broken lots of records that go back at least 50 years in lots of parts of the UK.
1: Passengers heading for Bristol Airport are being urged to contact their airlines. There are still hours of delays to flights after the runway was closed last night for essential repairs. Wes Streeting says he's experienced more online homophobia since being made Defence Secretary than in his entire career. He told an event at the Edinburgh Fringe that people cannot cope with the idea of a gay man in the role. In sport, West Ham have come back from a goal down to beat Portsmouth 3-1 in the first round of the EFL Cup. Derby suffered a 2-1 home defeat to Championship newcomers Lincoln. Dundee picked up their first win of the Scottish Premiership season with a 2-0 victory over Aberdeen. St Mirren continued their 100% start by getting past St Johnson. That's the latest. I'm Jenny Barsby.
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0: 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I'm stoked.
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1: Oh yeah, loving that one from the Netherlands. That's Retain, You're By My Side. Coming in now from the UK, it's Andy Hunter, Cadence. Yo.
2: What's up?
1: What's up?
2: What's up?
1: What's up? Okay, bye.

0: Nova Wax.
1: 1 Peter 2:9. But you are a chosen race, a royal priesthood, a holy nation, a people for his own possession, that you may proclaim the excellencies of him who called you out of darkness into his marvelous light. Kings and priests, that's what we are, and that's your word over wax.

0: the Aaronic blessing. 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The Lord bless you and keep you. The Lord make his face shine upon you and be gracious to you. The Lord lift up his countenance towards you and give you his shalom, his peace. And we pray in the name of the Prince of Peace, the Lord of Peace, who can give you peace now and forever and here and everywhere. His name is Yeshua. He's our salvation. In his name we pray. For him and for his glory we say that in Yeshua's name. Amen.
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0: big one right there. Emma Sound and Leandro Alencar with Reboot. Coming in now, Transform. This is I Feel You featuring our man Sam Sun.
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1: Be sure to hit us up on those socials at Transform EDM, hashtag Movement Radio. Let us know how you're doing. Let us know how you're kicking off 2026 proper. And of course, if you have any prayer requests, drop us a note. We'll hit you up.

That is Rolov, Burning Heart. And now it's time for Backspin. Backspin. You know, we just can't get enough of the Worldwide Message Tribe. Such a massive influence on so many. This one's called Come All Ye Faithful.

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1: Yo, guys, every week we want to tell you something very, very important, and that is, for God so loved the world that he gave his one and only Son, that whosoever believes in him will not perish, but will have everlasting life. That's John 3:16 in the Bible. The one living true God is alive, and he wants a relationship with you. But the bad news is our sins have separated us from God, and all have sinned and fallen short of his glory. But the good news is that even while we're still sinners, Christ died for us, and he rose again 3 days later, and he wants a relationship with you. Would you turn your heart to him and follow him as your Lord and Savior? Today is the day. If you want to ask him into your life, if you want to turn away from your sins and you want to follow Jesus, then tell him right now. You can say, Jesus, I believe in you. I believe you died on the cross for me. You died to pay for my sins. Please forgive me. Help me to change. I repent of my sins. I believe you rose again, and I want to follow you. Please come into my life and help me to follow you. In Jesus' name I pray. Amen. Yo, guys, if you said that prayer, they're having a party in heaven for you. It's the best decision you could ever make, and that relationship sincerely starts now, and it lasts forever. As a gift, God gave us his word, the Bible, so read it. You can start with the book of John and find a community of Christians that can help make you stronger, where you can learn and grow at a church that preaches the true gospel of Jesus according to the Bible. You don't have to have everything figured out, but having Jesus in your life is everything. And as always, if you have more questions, reach out to us at info at trans-

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4: From the Sky News Centre at 8. Two police officers are being investigated by a watchdog over alleged misconduct after a sex offender was free to murder two women and rape a third. 40-year-old Simon Levy was on bail and being monitored when he committed the crimes in 2025. Director of the Centre for Women's Justice, Harriet Wistrich, says victims deserve better.
5: From what we know about the extent of failings and the fact that he could have been stopped much earlier, so it really

0: Kensington area of the town last month. Wasted medicines are thought to have cost the NHS in England nearly £500 million last year. The National Pharmacy Association says they could fill 75 swimming pools. Olivier Picard from the group says the money could be going elsewhere.
1: £500 million a year would sort out community pharmacy once and for good. It would guarantee that the network is sustainable. It is money that we would welcome. Instead, what we're looking at is money poured down a drain, returned in boxes.
0: In sport, West Ham are into the second round of the EFL Cup after coming from behind to win 3-1 against Portsmouth. Southampton were 2-0 winners at Colchester. In the Scottish Premiership, Dundee got their first win, beating Aberdeen 2-0, and St Mirren made it back-to-back victories as they got past St Johnstone 1-0. That's the latest. I'm Jenny Barsby.
2: 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We're about to embark on a journey through the corridors of time. 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

0: and positively ancient music.
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0: This is the Spirit of Rock and Soul with Tony Cummings.
2: Welcome once more to the Spirit of Rock and Soul with me, Tony Cummings. First up this week is a track from 1989. The sentimental ballad Butterfly Kisses was Bob Carlyle's mega hit, but fans of Christian rock music have long held that the Allies, the band Bob fronted from 1984 to 1992, represent Bob's best work. The Allies' third album, Long Way from Paradise, shows a band confident enough to take on everything from Journey-style rockers to a cover of the old Warhorse, Crying in the Chapel. But it was when they gave full rein to Randy Thomas's blues guitar, linked to Bob's gritty tones on the song Devil is a Liar, that shows the Allies at their very best. 1989.

The Allies there, reminding us that the devil is indeed a liar. Now, the success of the band Cademan's Call, formed in 1993, was due to the integration of thoughtful lyrics combined with an intriguing marriage of folk and alternative rock music. Made up at various times of anything from 5 to 8 members, Cademan's Call relied largely on the songwriting talents of Aaron Tate and Derek Webb. Their song, There You Go, with its jangly guitars, accordion and tight vocal harmonies and an infectious melody, is a delight, but it's the lyrics which hit home the hardest. For you so loved the unlovable, that you gave the ineffable, that whoso believes the unbelievable will gain the unattainable. Great stuff. 1998.

0: bringing you the 1001 greatest songs made by Christians in the last 100 years. 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
1: Singer and songwriter Adrian Snell, lyricist Phil Thompson, and singer Caroline Bonnet all combined to make this classic from 1993 called Beautiful. Phil Thompson is one of the great lyricists, and it's his images of a tossed and torn rag doll, of the pain and doubt within the human soul that our very right to exist is questioned, that makes this song so truly memorable. And with a vocal from Caroline Bonnet, this really lives up to its title. Here's Beautiful.

jam there from Adrian Snell and Caroline Bonnet. Now let's go back, way back. It was the O Brother Where Art Thou movie soundtrack which opened millions of ears to the eerie, haunting music of America's pre-war rural South. Maybe one or two of those who enjoyed the movie went on to locate a CD reissue of this song, I Can't Feel at Home in This World Anymore, by Edith and Sherman Collins. The duo recorded this song in 1938, and as far as I'm concerned, it has the same kind of haunting quality as The Best of the Carter Family, as Edith expresses her longing for heaven.

0: Some ancient rural music there from Edith and Sherman Collins. Now for something more recent. On their song By Your Side by the group 10th Avenue North, the lead singer Mike Donaghy carries the vocal with just a picked acoustic guitar on the first verse. Then as the other instruments make their introduction, the mood of dreamy reflection becomes one of passionate exaltation. A delightful bit of inspiring pop music here from 10th Avenue North.
1: To

0: bringing you the 1001 greatest songs made by Christians in the last 100 years. 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
1: Now, I'm not one of those critics who consider Jason Martin, singer and composer with Starflyer 59, an inherited genius. But I have to admit that there are those who think he is. One critic wrote, "This record is a shining star in a discography of artistic brilliance." Maybe a little OTT, but I have to admit that the decision to put Starflyer 59 with the fine record producer Terry Scott Taylor resulted in the truly memorable "I Like Your Photographs," where Taylor wraps Jason's dry, laconic vocal in a swirling, dreamy soundscape, which wouldn't sound out of place on the Beach Boys album Pet Sounds. Alternative rock at its very best.
2: 2001.

some seriously experimental sounds there from Starflyer 59. Now, in the 50s, Edna Goldman Cook toured the southeast of America, billed as the sweetheart of the Potomac, wherever that is. By 1953, Edna had established herself as a star as she traveled the gospel highway. One famous critic later wrote, calling Edna a transcendent moaner and a mistress of note bending, which musicologists call melisma. Well, if we don't know such technical terms, that doesn't matter. It doesn't really matter what you call it. But Somebody Touched Me by Edna Goldman Cook is a traditional song later recorded by Bob Dylan, which is a wonderful sound from yesteryear. 1953.

0: Now, that jazzed up traditional song was once recorded by Bob Dylan. Now, here's one he's written himself. The Dylan Cognoscente have long tried to suggest that the Christian period of the folk rocker produced the singer-songwriter's weakest albums. But such a viewpoint has far more to do with anti-Christian posturing than any honest evaluation of the 2.5 gospel albums that Dylan recorded. This track from the Slow Train Coming album was produced at the Muscle Shoals studio, with Dire Straits' Mark Knopfler adding his fluid guitar interjections to the proceedings. And as the song reminds us, whether the devil or the Lord, we have to serve somebody.
1: 1979.

0: 2001, songwriter, engineer and producer Rick Altizer took a diverse bunch of artists into the studio and recorded the Soul Lift album. It was this cut, King of My Life, with rapper T-Bone, singer Natalie Grant and DJ Madge, well, I suppose you'd guess he's a DJ, which really stand out. Here is King of My Life.
1: 2001.

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1: When Brian and Katie Torwalt recorded their Here on Earth album with the Jesus Culture Band, it didn't take long for the international church to recognize that Holy Spirit was a classic worship song. It reminded the church that it's simply not enough to have a head belief of God's omnipresence. We need the Holy Spirit to bring the sweetest of loves into our experience.
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1: Now, down the years, literally hundreds of artists have recorded the song Peace in the Valley, composed by the father of gospel, Thomas A. Dorsey. Pat Boone, Jim Reeves, Bill and Gloria Gaither, Connie Francis, Roy Rogers, and of course Elvis Presley have all offered their takes on the song. But for me, it was a version recorded in 1946 by the Flying Clouds of Detroit, sung without accompaniment, with a rich, smooth lead from Elmer A. Stallworth and a basso profundo from William Windy Turner singing lead on a verse, which is the best ever. Here's the Flying Clouds of Detroit. 19. 19-

almost time to wrap up another edition of the Spirit of Rock and Soul. Now, when the single Got to Get Through This by Daniel Bedingfield charted in 2001, it was a combination of years of dues paying for the New Zealand-born Brixton-based singer-songwriter. Danny's work with the family pop dance group, latterly called the DNA Algorithm, had honed his vocal skills, while the recording of this million seller with nothing more than a home computer and a software package is the stuff of music biz legends. UK garage has never sounded better. Well, all you Spirit of Rock and Soul listeners, thank you for coming in this week. So let's go with a floor filler, which should have you dancing around the room. Till next week, this is Tony Cummings. 2002.

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3: From the Sky News Centre at 9. Detectives are urging any more victims of dangerous serial sex offender Simon Levy to come forward. The 40-year-old has been found guilty of murdering two women and raping a third after a string of blunders by police and the courts allowed him to roam free. Criminal barrister Tanner Adkin KC says there are too many failures in bringing offenders to justice.
4: We had the case of Sarah Everard and other cases where certain behaviours were not recognised and not escalated higher up the chain. And that's the point. Recognising violence against women, even at a lower level, that can escalate. That's what needs to happen.
3: Counter-terror police investigating the murder of former MP Anne Widdecombe have reopened an investigation into an attempted burglary last year. It was reportedly at a property linked to Reform UK leader Nigel Farage. We're heading into the fifth expected heatwave of the year, with temperatures forecast to hit 36 degrees next week. A yellow health alert has been issued for most of England. Dr. Chloe Brimacombe, a climate scientist at the University of Oxford, says this is down to global warming.
5: Because of greenhouse gas emissions, which act like a blanket,

0: home defeat to Championship newcomers Lincoln. Dundee picked up their first win of the Scottish Premiership season with a 2-0 victory over Aberdeen, and St Mirren continued their 100% start by getting past St Johnston 1-0. That's the latest. I'm Jenny Barsby.
1: This is Cross Rhythms Plymouth.
2: It builds up and it leads to worse things.
3: Stay away from me for a good while, because things will get really bad.
4: You're not the only person that suffers. Depression, destruction. All kinds of things can happen that can ruin your life if you react with anger.
2: I might do damage to myself or do damage to others. I don't really mean it.
5: Hurt myself and the people around me.
6: Well, lots of things start the fire. And the fire called anger, that is. And you know the stuff or the people that set you off. A lot of us can't control it. It's like a summer wildfire that does a whole lot of damage.
7: When they don't get along with other people, when they feel like no one else understands, when things don't turn out the way you planned.
2: When you try to communicate with somebody and you're trying to really get a good point across, but they just won't listen to you or they don't understand what you're trying to say.
5: When nothing goes right.
2: People ask you stupid questions.
5: Nothing goes right.
2: When you try to communicate

0: when you feel that people are teaming up on you and criticizing you.
1: Being mocked.
2: Like when a few people like kind of go into a corner and like stare at you and whisper.
3: Being left out of things.
4: When people are talking behind your back.
0: When you make a genuine effort with someone, they're still like a jerk to you.
5: When that fire of anger gets started, it can end up burning a lot of people and a lot of things that we care about. We usually end up regretting what we did when we were mad.
0: I take my anger out on other people that don't deserve it.
6: Saying hurtful words.
7: Hurting people physically.
8: Growing up on the reservation where I'm from was a really hard thing. Big thing for me was the loneliness that I felt. And some of the contributing factors that led to that loneliness was just having a distant relationship with my father growing up. And the reason for that was because of alcohol and its effect on our home growing up with a lot of violence between my parents, you know.
5: Now, we're always going to have stuff that makes us angry, but we've got to figure out how to control this fire inside us. We've hurt too many people. We've done too many stupid things.
6: Shutting out people, losing a friendship over.
7: Saying things that I don't really mean and upsetting people that are really dear to my heart.
9: Cussing out my best friend even though he had nothing to do to get me mad.
10: Don't ever forget that it is best to listen much, speak little, and not become angry. The Bible.

0: There was a lot of beating, a lot of blood, a lot of hate, a lot of fear, and I grew up basically hating my dad. I didn't want anything to do with him. And there was a lot of bitterness between us, a lot of hatred, because I didn't feel like he was a real man because he beat up on a woman.
1: Usually it's something that hurts us that makes us angry. What stinks is that when that anger controls us, we let how we got hurt turn us into someone who hurts other people. And we start becoming what we hate.
2: Hurts relationships, breaks people apart, causes more conflict.
3: It eats away at you inside.
4: It ends lives in some people's cases.
1: Somehow we got to get control of this fire inside us. And I think it starts when you say, I just can't keep nuking people. I've got to fight this thing. I want to change.
0: I remember one time telling my mother that as soon as I become strong enough or big enough that I was going to kill him. And there was something that really scared her, and that broke her heart. He knew he needed to change, and he quit drinking and really started, trying to bring us together as a family. I just wanted nothing to do with it. I wasn't having it.
5: This causes people to break friendships and go their separate ways, which really isn't right.
6: People won't want to hang out with you because, they're afraid you might get really mad at them.
7: You can lose self-confidence.
8: You make other people angry.
9: You hurt the people that you care for. Care for. Care for. Care for.

0: Your anger doesn't have to win. You can't let it build up like some volcano. You've got to deal with things that bug you as they come up, when they're small.
1: Don't let the sun go down with you still angry. Get over it quickly. The Bible.
0: Listen to what the person is saying before you start jumping to conclusions. And if you feel the explosion coming, walk away. Get some space instead of doing or saying something you're going to regret. And learn to say four words. It ain't worth it.
2: It took me a long time to really come to grips with what my dad, you know, had done to us as a family in the past. And the anger, the violence that basically was passed on to me, that I had learned from him. I was in anger and in rage. I had the same mentality that I picked up from him.
3: Use a punching bag.
4: Right.
5: Light anthills on fire.
6: Shoot off fireworks.
7: Talk to somebody about it. Think before you say something. Write it in a journal.
8: Get rid of all bitterness, rage, and anger. Be kind and compassionate to one another. The Bible.
9: Put yourself in their position.
10: Do something that you like to do. Get your mind off of it. Have alone time to get away from everything.
11: I always like to play my drum.
12: I like to think it through and go somewhere where nobody else is.
13: I never like to act right after I get angry. I like to think about it, think it through.
0: Well, underneath all your anger, there may be a big hurt that you've buried way down deep. And if you'll let someone help you get all that junk out in the open, a lot of that anger could go away.
2: I gave my life to the Lord when I was a sophomore in high school at a summer camp that I was at. And at the time, just feeling whole, feeling complete, and feel like the thing that was missing in my life had been found. And I felt such a peace come over me that I'd never felt before.

0: that's something a lot of us haven't had much of. Peace inside. One time when Jesus was on earth, his friends were out in a boat in this out-of-control storm. And Jesus went to the bow of the boat, and he raised his hand, and he said, "Peace, be still." And the storm just stopped. Now that's what Jesus has done for a lot of people who have a storm raging inside them. He's brought peace.
1: He gave his life to the Lord just a few weeks after I did. Right now, I can say that my dad is my best friend, and I just love him, and we talk, you know, a whole lot. And my parents now, though they've struggled and they almost got divorced and separated a couple times, they are still married today, and they just recently celebrated their 33rd wedding anniversary. God is the only person, the only way that anyone could ever do that. And I just praise, you know, Jesus for what he's done in my life and the life of my family.
0: If we could just forgive those people who've hurt us and get forgiven for all the people that we've hurt, all the mistakes we've made, we could be free inside. We could have some peace inside. And that's where Jesus comes in. He's the great forgiver.
2: Christ forgave all your sins. God took this list of sins and destroyed it by nailing it to Christ's cross, the Bible.
0: What you find when you find Jesus is the power to control the part of you that you hate. And it's his power that does it. You get his forgiveness for every wrong thing you've ever done. You get his power. You get his peace when you decide to stop driving your own life and give it to him to drive. It finally hits you. When Jesus was dying on that cross, he was doing it to pay for all your junk.
1: I've had my battles and my desert moments, but God has always brought me through. He's brought me through the valleys. He's brought me over the mountains. And my relationship with Jesus is the only thing that I can really rely on fully.
0: He will walk with you over every mountain and through every valley. But it's your move to reach out to him, to start your personal relationship with him. And we'd like to help you do that, like someone helped us once. We're waiting to hear from you. Things don't have to be like they've always been. Not when you've got him on your side.

0: Chip K's Mad Minute.
1: When I talk about fearing God, I'm not saying you should be afraid of the Almighty because he's about to zap you with a laser beam from his heavenly throne next time you think a dirty thought. To fear God means to respect God. Recently, I've heard a lot about people respecting themselves, respecting their parents, and respecting the authorities, like the police, and that's all great. But the Bible says that the fear of God is the beginning of wisdom. Respect for all those other things will certainly fall into place once we've got our priorities straight and start respecting the one who came up with the whole concept of respect in the first place. Scorn instruction and you'll pay for it, but respect a command and you'll be

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6: From the Sky News Centre at 10, two Metropolitan Police officers are under investigation following the conviction of Simon Levy for rape and murder. He committed those crimes while on bail for 10 sexual assaults carried out on trains in London. Counter-terror police investigating Anne Widdecombe's killing have reopened a probe into an attempted burglary at a property last April. The address is understood to be linked to Nigel Farage. Here's our political correspondent Rob Powell.
7: We also understand that the incident in question that is being investigated is one that the Reform leader has spoken about publicly before, when he said he was targeted with a lit incendiary device that luckily fizzled out before it could cause any damage.
6: Temperatures could top 30 degrees Celsius in parts of the UK in the coming week. A yellow heat health alert's in force in England ahead of the fifth expected heatwave of the year. A second man's been charged with the murder of a 16-year-old boy in Northampton. Kadeem Paris was stabbed to death at an address in the Abington area of the town last month. Spain has imposed border controls on travellers arriving from Italy for a month after the Italians introduced similar measures a week ago. It's in response to more than 70,000 migrants crossing the border from Morocco into the Spanish enclave of Ceuta in North Africa recently. Saman Nazari from Alliance for Europe says the situation's fueled by bad actors on social media.
8: They should be geofenced, but they're not. There is cause for violence being disseminated through networks like this. It's violating several laws. So what we need to do is utilise the laws that we have, mobilise the legitimacy we have as democratic actors and have these infrastructures destroyed.
6: And in sport, West Ham are into the second round of the EFL Cup after coming from

It is your hands that steady me on my path. I am meditating on your grace, learning to lean on you and let go of the pressures and the have to do. As I walk home, I let my hands fall to my side and my eyes look up.

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In the midst of breakdown, your plan was always breakthrough.

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2: From the Sky News Centre at 11, the Prime Minister is planning to tour the nation to find out how the government can improve people's lives. Officials say Andy Burnham will be in listening mode as he spends the rest of August travelling the country. He's also expected to unveil a series of measures intended to help with bills. Detectives are urging any more victims of serial sex offender Simon Levy to come forward. The 40-year-old has been found guilty of murdering two women and raping a third after a string of blunders by police and the courts allowed him to roam free. Criminal barrister Tana Adkin KC says there are too many failures in bringing offenders to justice.
3: We have the case of Sarah Everard and other cases where certain behaviours were not recognised and not escalated higher up the chain. And that's the point, recognising violence against women, even at a lower level, that can escalate. That's what needs to happen.
2: Counter-terror police investigating the murder of former MP Anne Widdecombe have reopened an investigation into an attempted burglary last year. It was reportedly at a property linked to Reform UK leader Nigel Farage. We're heading into the fifth expected heatwave of the year, with temperatures forecast to hit 36 degrees next week. A yellow heat health alert's been issued for most of England. Dr. Chloe Brimacombe is a climate scientist at the University of Oxford.
4: Because of greenhouse gas emissions, which act like a blanket on the earth, we are seeing more extreme weather events. And we've broken lots of records that go back at least 50 years in lots of parts of the UK.
2: Passengers heading for Bristol Airport are being urged to contact their airlines. There are still hours of delays to flights after the runway was closed last night for essential repairs. In sport, West Ham beat Portsmouth 3-1 in the first round of the EFL Cup. Derby suffered a 2-1 home defeat to Championship newcomers Lincoln. Dundee picked up their first win of the Scottish Premiership season with a 2-0 victory over Aberdeen. That's the latest from the Sky News Centre. I'm AJ Walsh.
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1: The last couple weeks have been hard. 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I've been backsliding a little bit. It's all decisions. It's personal decisions, you know, that I've been making, but also that maybe feeling low or feeling depressed or feeling whatever, you know, can influence our decisions.

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Like, I'm done. I just made a decision that I'm gonna see whatever God has for me. Because I know that that's why. I know that it's because Dios está haciendo, God's gonna do something big this year. Like, he's gonna, what he's gonna do is gonna blow everybody's mind. It's gonna be beyond anything that I could ever do myself, you know?

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2: From the Sky News Centre at midnight, Andy Burnham will kick off a national tour next week to ask the public about their lives. The Prime Minister will then spend the rest of August travelling the country. It's expected that he will announce a series of measures intended to help with bills. Broadcaster Lucy Beresford thinks it's unnecessary.
3: A £2 cap on bus fares is going to be extremely important for rural communities, but the majority of people live in urban conurbations and they want to know that their energy bills are going to come down. So I'm surprised that he thinks he's got to go out to the country to listen to all of this, because we can tell him this for free.
2: Two police officers are being investigated over alleged misconduct after a sex offender was free to murder two women and rape a third. 40-year-old Simon Levy was on bail and being monitored when he committed the crimes in 2025. Counter-terror police investigating Anne Widdecombe's killing have reopened a probe into an attempted burglary at a property last April. The address in Greater London's understood to be connected to Nigel Farage. Here's our political correspondent Rob Powell.
4: We also understand that the incident in question that is being investigated is one that the Reform leader has spoken about publicly before, when he said he was targeted with a lit incendiary device that luckily fizzled out before it could cause any damage.
2: 28-year-old Joshua Kerry has been charged with Anne Widdecombe's murder. A 56-year-old man's died after a fight in Gwent on Thursday. Tony Jones passed away later in hospital. Seven men aged between 31 and 73 have been arrested. In sport, Southampton have avoided an upset in the EFL Cup first round as they beat League Two Colchester 2-0. It was their first competitive game since being kicked out of last season's championship playoffs for spying on opposition training sessions. And former Strictly Come Dancing professional dancers Ola and James Jordan have split after 22 years of marriage. The couple met at a dance competition in 1999. They have a six-year-old daughter together. That's the latest. I'm AJ Walsh.
0: This is Cross Rhythms Plymouth.

getting to know Jesus is like all the unhappiness at how bad my life was, and then coming to Jesus and him just saying, I forgive you, welcome home, and I love you. I was at a thing called the Message 2000 last year, where basically loads of Christians came together and went out in the streets of Manchester to just evangelise by the things they did rather than what they said. And at one of the evening meetings, there was a girl who came up to be prayed for. She was in a wheelchair, she'd had knee problems, and she'd never walked since she was born. And the doctors had said to her she was never ever going to walk.

0: And then the guys prayed for her. And by the end of the week, she got out of her wheelchair and she was walking around, dancing around as well as anybody in that room. And for me, that just proves how fantastic Jesus is.
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3: From the Sky News Centre at 1, the Prime Minister is planning to tour the nation to find out how the government can improve people's lives. Officials say Andy Burnham will be in listening mode as he spends the rest of August travelling the country. The Lib Dems are calling it a vanity tour. Parts of the country are expected to see temperatures hit more than 30 degrees Celsius again today. Most of England's under a yellow heat health alert until Tuesday, ahead of the fifth predicted heatwave of the year. Ben Andrews is a farmer who says they're using river water to help keep some crops alive.
4: If we weren't doing this, the lettuce that we've got under those nets, the last batch that we planted, they'd be dead by now. And so this is just hopefully keeping them going until we can have some decent rainfall.
3: Two Metropolitan Police officers are under investigation following the conviction of Simon Levy for rape and murder. He committed those crimes while out on bail for 10 sexual assaults carried out on trains in London. An attempted burglary at a property reportedly linked to Nigel Farage is being looked at again as part of the investigation into Anne Widdecombe's murder. Counter-terrorism officers say they've identified a potentially relevant line of inquiry not pursued at the time. One in eight families can't afford basic essentials like sun cream during the school summer holidays. Save the Children UK says nearly 90% of parents admit to feeling financial and emotional pressure throughout the break. Kyle Fitzpatrick from the charity says schools are often a safety net for parents who rely on things like free school meals.
5: The weekly shop often gets more expensive because schools no longer providing food during lunch. There's that lack of wraparound care, so childcare becomes a real problem. And just a sort of lack of the funding to do the things that we all want to do with our summer. So sun cream, sun hats, trips to the park, etc.
3: And in sport, West Ham are into the second round of the EFL Cup after coming from behind to win 3-1 against Portsmouth. Southampton were 2-0 winners at Colchester. In the Scottish Premiership, Dundee got their first win, beating Aberdeen 2-0. That's the latest. I'm AJ Walsh.
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13: Gideon's heart.
14: The Lord showed me a picture of Europe. It started like a map, and suddenly there was a hole pierced in this map from underneath. And from the hole came smoke, like thick black fumes, which were rising up and forming a pillar that was rising up. And out of them came a mist, black mist. It was thin but covering the land, and you couldn't make out the features anymore very clearly. Then they formed a cloud, like a mushroom cloud, and then the cloud was coming back to the ground. And the Lord was clearly saying to me that out of Europe is coming a thick cloud of darkness. The Lord emphasized and said, I'm not saying it's going to come, I'm saying it's rising out of Europe now. And say it's a power of rebellion.
15: Rebellion.
14: It's a power of evil.
15: Evil.
14: It's a power that is going to turn people away from God.
16: If you only knew the power of the dark side.
17: Because you see, you're going to produce a revival of darkness in the land. We're going to see occult and black magic and witchcraft. And I mean, it's going to go and go and go. We haven't seen anything yet.